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I'm Petty J, back with you on this Wednesday night. Going to be hanging around with you till 11 o'clock tonight. Got some great rock this hour. We got Guns N' Roses, 311, Daughtry, one of my favorites. Right now, it's Red Hot Chili Peppers on DZN.

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2: Hey, chat. 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
2: Your Allegheny Communications forecast. Tonight, expect clear skies with cooler temperatures reaching a low of 54. Tomorrow will bring hazy sunshine and lower humidity with a high of 80. Tomorrow night, skies will be crystal clear and temperatures will drop to a low of 54. I'm Tri-State Area's meteorologist Jason Caterina.
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99.5 DZ and the Tri-States Rock Station. I'm Petty J back with you on this Wednesday night. Right now, we are starting our 90s at 9. We got a bunch of 90s hits this hour. We got Weezer, Power Man 5000. Also got some Everclear in there. So don't go anywhere. It's DZN.

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0: 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Historic flooding has devastated communities across central West Virginia. Families have lost homes, businesses have been destroyed, and many of our neighbors are facing unimaginable hardship. 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
2: Your Allegheny Communications forecast. Tonight, expect clear skies with cooler temperatures reaching a low of 54. Tomorrow will bring hazy sunshine and lower humidity with a high of 80. Tomorrow night, skies will be crystal clear and temperatures will drop to a low of 54. I'm Tri-State Area's meteorologist Jason Caterina.
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I'm Petty J, back with you for my last hour. Right now starts our 99 minutes of nothing but rock. I got the commercials off for the next 99 minutes. It's Green Day on DZN.

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You got a song you want to hear? 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Let me know what you want to hear. 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

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I'm Patty J, heading out the studio for tonight. You can catch me back here tomorrow, same time, 7 until 11. I'll be with you after Ethan D, leaving you with Bad Wolves on DZN. I'll catch you tomorrow.

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2: Your Allegheny Communications forecast: overnight will be clear and cooler with a low of 54. Thursday will bring mostly sunny skies and lower humidity with a high of 80. Thursday night will have a crystal clear sky and a low of 56. I'm Tri-State Area's meteorologist, Jason Caterina.
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1: Why doesn't Steve wear crop tops and sexy shorts to work? 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
2: 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I dress down a lot because I don't want you guys to think I'm too attractive. 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I don't want to steal all the attention in the room.
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1: Your Allegheny Communications forecast overnight will be clear and cooler with a low of 54. Thursday will bring mostly sunny skies and lower humidity with a high of 80. Thursday night will have a crystal clear sky and a low of 56. I'm Tri-State Area's meteorologist Jason Caterina.
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1: Your Allegheny Communications forecast. Overnight will be clear and cooler with a low of 54. Thursday will bring mostly sunny skies.

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3: Your Allegheny Communications forecast. Overnight will be clear and cooler with a low of 54. Thursday will bring mostly sunny skies and lower humidity with a high of 80. Thursday night will have a crystal clear sky and a low of 56. I'm Tri-State Area's meteorologist, Jason Caterina.
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1: Your Allegheny Communications forecast overnight will be clear and cooler with a low of 54. Thursday will bring mostly sunny skies and lower humidity with a high of 80. Thursday night will have a crystal clear sky and a low of 56. I'm Tri-State Area's meteorologist Jason Caterina.
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1: Your Allegheny Communications forecast. Overnight will be clear and cooler with a low of 54. Thursday will bring mostly sunny skies and lower humidity with a high of 80. Thursday night will have a crystal clear sky and a low of 56. I'm Tri-State Area's meteorologist, Jason Caterina.
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0: 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We're proud to call this home.
3: Are there careers that you think are more likely to get divorced than others? I know the answer is yes.
4: Yes.
3: Everyone would agree, right? Yes.
5: Yeah. Mm-hmm.
3: What are some of the ones you think are more likely?
5: Immediately lawyers.
3: Lawyers?
5: And not just because of my personal experience, but I knew friends who were divorce lawyers and they were divorced. Like all my lawyer friends have been divorced.
3: It kind of makes sense because it generally is long hours.
5: Mm-hmm.
3: You're meeting a lot of new people.
6: I think doctors.
4: Mm-hmm. Yeah, doctors and medical people in general.
3: Healthcare practitioners is the highest divorce rate of any career, according to this American Community Survey.
6: Long hours, stressful work.
3: 48.3% of healthcare practitioner workers end up divorced at some point.
5: Restaurant owners, chefs, that kind of thing.
3: That one's not in the top 10, but the top 10 is clouded by, health, because it said healthcare practitioners, which I assumed was an umbrella for all of it, but they also have practical nurses, EMTs, and ambulance drivers at 47%.
7: Any kind of first responder or law enforcement?
3: That's up there. That's in the top 10.
4: Yeah.
3: Absolutely. 40%.
4: Tough to deal with sometimes.
3: Correctional supervisors. Prison workers, jail workers, stuff like that. All right, I'll give you two careers. You tell me the one that has the higher divorce rate.
6: Okay.
3: Software developer, psychiatric, AIDS.
5: Psychiatric.
3: Because of the stress, right?
6: Yep.
5: And also, I think that sometimes people in those types of careers, they use certain sorts of speak that they would use on patients or in their work that I think can be really belittling to your partner.
3: Ooh.
5: And I think they take a lot of that home and they're like, oh, you're acting like this person that I have to deal with at work. And they
4: a lot of psychologists and therapists are some of the most messed up people I know.
3: Yeah.
4: And I think they're drawn to that field because they had stuff already.
7: Mm-hmm. If I was dating somebody or married to somebody who worked in psychiatric care at all, and they told me, I just feel like you're projecting. Divorce on the spot. on the spot. I am not talking through this.
3: Software developers, divorce rate about 19%. Psychiatric aids, 47%. So you nailed it easily. Press machine operators or pharmacists?
5: Pharmacists.
3: You think that's higher?
4: Yes.
3: Higher divorce rate.
4: Yeah. Yes.
3: Everybody agree?
7: Yeah.
4: Yes, there's a lot. I think the more stressful the job, the more likely you are to be divorced. Like a machine press operator, while there's some stress involved, obviously, and you have to be safe. That's you go to work and clock in, you do the job, you clock out. You don't dream of operating the machine press at home. You know what I mean? Like you don't worry about, whether or not.

0: I screwed up.
1: You made
0: and
1: dread
0: give somebody
1: it.
0: The wrong thing and it killed them.
1: Press machine operators, 47.6%.
2: Wow.
1: Divorce rate, fifth, tied for fifth with a lot. 47%, it's clustered number 3 through number 10 are all 47 point something, between 0.1 and 0.9.
0: Wow, that's way more than I...
1: And pharmacists, so I would have thought that one would have been pretty high as well, because there's a bit of monotony to it as well, and you're listening to people, I don't feel good right here when I do this. 20%, pretty low.
0: Wow, yeah, okay. That's way off on my thought process.
1: Physical therapist or bus driver?
3: Physical therapist.
0: Physical therapist. Again, it's that close contact with other humans.
1: Driver. Why are you saying bus driver, Steve? Because everybody else said physical therapist.
4: Well, I think physical therapist, there's probably a lot of positive that comes out of that.
3: Yeah, that's true. Because if you're in some sort of pain, they're like, here, we can do this movement or this stretch.
1: They do seem to know everything.
4: You're helping people get that's better. True.
1: Physical therapist, 19%. Divorce rate, so pretty low. Bus driver, almost 48%.
3: What?
2: Whoa.
0: Okay.
1: That's a stressful job. I think that's probably.
0: I think it can be.
1: Is that what it is? What do you think's the biggest? This answer is, this is not part of the survey, but what do you think the biggest factor is that makes it why bus driver has so much higher of a divorce rate than physical therapist, for example? What is? Is it stress? Is it opportunity to meet other people? Is it jobs that are not a ton of fun and people feel like they're just, I'm just a paycheck to my significant other. What is it?
4: It could be financial.
1: Yeah.
4: I mean, I think could in be. Most cases, a physical therapist is probably going to be making quite a bit more money than a bus driver. And you always hear those stats about how financial issues, it's like, you know, if it's not number one, then it's number two leading cause of divorce.
1: The root of the problems often.
4: Yeah.
1: That makes sense. That makes sense. All right, atmospheric scientist or members of the clergy?
5: Clergy.
0: It's
5: scandalous.
0: I mean, they probably have more scandals for sure.
1: Are those on the low end or the high end?
0: Divorce rate higher.
3: I think clergy's on the low end.
1: It is.
0: Yeah, I was going to say overall.
1: The seventh lowest at 20%.
5: Dang it. It would be higher if they were honest with themselves. And their patrons.
1: You think so?
0: Or if priests could be married.
5: That's true too, yeah.
0: They'd be divorced a lot more too.
1: You think priests would divorce more than the other, Catholic priests specifically, would be divorced more than the Lutheran pastors and the other religious leaders and other different religious sects?
0: I think it would boost it up a little bit.
1: Why do you think their rate would be higher and not the same 20%?
0: I think for the same reason that kids that go to Catholic school through eighth grade and then public school after go bananas, I think they'd be so sheltered from their religion that once they got married, they'd lose their minds.
1: But why doesn't that happen with the other ones then?
0: I don't know. I don't know. I think maybe if they kept everything else the same where they have to do, I don't know. Catholic priests are so immersed in the church. They don't have their own lives, really, so many other religious groups do, that I think they'd have to dedicate so much of their time, it would be tough to be married.
1: 1-800-947-3979. More of this on the way. 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

0: 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TikTok, Instagram, Facebook at FBHW Show. Other jobs that are amongst the top 20 in highest divorce rate. The next ones aren't going to surprise you. Casino workers.
1: Yeah.
0: Bartenders. Mm-hmm. And I say that just because they're around drinks. And it's kind of like restaurant staff.
2: Yeah.
0: So plenty of opportunities to make bad decisions.
3: And terrible
0: do dumb things,
3: hours.
0: And well, bad hours.
3: Like if you're with somebody who has normal hours, but you're on bar hours.
0: The next one.
1: Hard. And your job is to interact with people.
0: Yeah. Ushers.
3: Like at a sporting event and stuff.
0: Is that a career? I thought that was always retired people or people that want to earn a few extra bucks and enjoy being in the sun.
1: Yeah, like the people at our Albany night show.
0: Yeah.
3: Or do they mean usher?
0: Maybe, but they said plural.
2: There's too much hanging out with Lil Jon.
3: Everybody who's named Usher.
0: Animal control officers and veterinarians. High stress. Security guards. The lowest ones that are also in there. Surgeons. A lot of engineers. Almost every engineering version. Apparently, you're just like, yeah, I did some math. I'm ready to go with the flow now when you get home. Optometrists. They don't like to leave. They can't see any other way. Dentists.
1: Ew.
0: I would have thought dentists would be high because they have so much depression and, you know, you've heard that dentist has like one of the highest suicide rates of any career because I don't know if that's still true, but I remember reading that year after year because so much of their job is dealing with people who hate them. Not them per se, but
3: you have a career where people fear what you do.
2: Yeah. Like a dentist today. They need one. That makes me so sad
0: Broke
2: for
0: your
2: them.
0: Heart for them, didn't

0: by my dentist's office on the way home. Yeah, come on, bring it in.
1: Yeah. I'm going to get myself a dentist and then hug them.
2: You still looking for one?
1: Yeah.
2: How long have you been doing that, kicking that down the road, mate?
1: At least 3 years.
2: Moving was always, yeah, I am. When I first moved to Omaha, it's like I forgot I had teeth.
1: Mm-hmm.
2: It was like 4 years. And then I'm like, I should get a dentist. And I went to one once, did the cleaning. It took 2 days because I'm a heavy tartar person. And then we moved again.
3: My God, you had a 2 day cleaning?
2: Well, not the whole day, Hot Wings. It was like one appointment. And then
3: I know, but that you had to come back for extra.
0: Shift change in the middle.
3: They didn't, oh, my God.
2: They didn't have to put up scaffolding and close the shop. It was...
0: You're going to have to come back after hours.
3: You're
0: going to
3: come back when I bring my good chisels in.
2: I'm genetically predisposed to a lot of tartar.
3: Oh my God.
1: You're like a Yorkie.
3: Yeah.
1: We got to put you on some special food.
3: Yeah. We need to book you for 2 2-hour appointments.
2: This hasn't changed. I've been upped to 3 appointments a year instead of 2.
0: Wow.
2: Because they said you're a real tartar man. I know. You're pretty impressed, right?
0: Yeah.
2: I can tell by the awe with which you silently stare at me.
3: Yeah.
2: Everybody's arms are crossed with a look of disgust, except Steve. He's looking up ways to be disgusted by a coworker that are different than tartar.
0: Found it.
2: Yeah. All right. Yeah, that was fun. Huh. Fun revelation, huh? Hey, look at that. Everybody knows things.
3: Yeah.
2: On the way, the $1,000 Minute of Mayhem. Kelly, are you disgusted by me? You have a look on your face that says you're gross.
1: Actually, I looked up the dentist suicide rates and it made me super sad.
2: Really?
0: Oh, no.
1: Yes, they're so twice as likely to self-harm in their career.
2: Compared to like the average career?
1: Yeah.
2: So it's not like close. They're way ahead.
1: They're twice as likely, male and female. It made me really sad.
2: It is sad.
1: And then it really broke down how they did it. And I was like, why am I reading this? And I exited out. And then, then you said something about being a tartar man.
2: So many people hung by floss.
3: Oh, I mean, you would hope that they just did it with nitrous.
1: They don't. Actually, like, that's not even like, in their top five choices.
3: Like, you have float the top away. Five.
2: Okay, I don't want to talk about
1: this. No, trust me.
2: Until we're off the air.
1: It's so sad.
2: On the way.
3: Oh, my God, is it like one of the suction machines?
1: No. It's not cool like that.
2: He drowned himself by shooting little sprays of water. Back in a moment, it is the Free Beer and Hot Wings Show. Have you ever been in a car with a lead-foot driver?
3: Aw, oh, dude, that's the worst.
2: How do you effectively tell the person who's speeding with the steering wheel and your life in their hands to slow down?
3: You gotta be assertive, man. That's serious. I never quite understood it because I guess you're trying to get somewhere faster. But what about getting pulled over or even getting into a wreck?
2: Seems like that would slow you down quite a bit. Whatever the outcome, it's just not worth it.
3: You can't outrun the possible consequences. Speeding catches up with you.
2: Paid for by NHTSA.
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10: From the Allegheny Communications newsroom, I'm Owen Schweitzer. This Monday from 8 a.m. to 5 p.m., bring cleaning supplies, baby items, bottled water, or cash donations to our drop-off locations at our studios at 15 East Industrial Boulevard in Cumberland to assist flood victims impacted in central West Virginia. Also, the City of Cumberland Mayor and City Council will meet on July the 27th at 4:30 p.m. in the second floor conference room of City Hall. More details on the agenda can be found on the Allegheny Communications News Facebook page. And finally, Frostburg State University and the University of Maryland School of Pharmacy have entered into a new partnership that will provide qualified students with an accelerated pathway to earn both a Bachelor of Science in Chemistry and a Doctor of Pharmacy. And if you see any other news happening, text news to 35651 with a check of local news. 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
5: Your Allegheny Communications forecast. Today will be mostly sunny and less humid with a high of 80. Tonight, expect a crystal clear sky with a low of 56. Tomorrow will be nice with partial sunshine and a high of 80. I'm Tri-State Area's meteorologist, Joe Lundberg.
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2: Hi,
1: good roommates morning. In college, then we've worked together everywhere since then, for the mm-hmm. most part. Steve is here.
3: Hello.
1: Joined us in 2009. Kelly, 2019.
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1: Maitland, off and on for a decade, and Tommy, a couple years ago. Meanwhile, Deca Smash now.
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1: 1-800. Yeah, well, me too. Well, I bet it's the same.
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1: 1-800-947-3979. Let's start with Scott. Can you name an artist and title from that mess?
7: Is it James Brown, I Feel Good?
1: I mean, that's the only one, right?
6: I'll give it to you. It's actually, I Got You, I Feel Good.
1: That one's almost, that's like slang that makes it to the dictionary. And now there are nine. 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
6: Nano
1: Smash. Corey and Jackson listening on the Rocket. Hi, Corey. Give us a song.
8: I've got She's a Lady by Tom Jones.
6: Yes, you
1: yeah,
6: do.
1: Buddy.
2: Yeah. That's the one.
6: I love the beginning of this song.
2: Yeah. Well, she's all you'd ever want. She's the kind
1: I'd like to flaunt and take to dinner. And then there were eight. Let's Octo.
6: Octo
5: Smash.
1: Chris joins us. Hello, Chris.
9: Yeah, I was going to go with She's a Lady, but I will say Jeremy by Pearl Jam.
6: Sorry, Chris. Not in there.
2: Oh, man. I thought so, too.
1: Sean in Maine. Hi, Sean. Can you break this ice?
9: Better Man by Pearl Jam?
6: Nope.
1: What if everybody just starts saying Pearl Jam
6: Come
1: songs?
6: Come on, guys. Follow the theme.
1: This is John. Hello, John.
10: I think I hear Judas Priest. You got another thing coming.

0: Thomas Jones.
1: Is that part of the theme? Or was that just weird gibberish talk?
2: I think I have it. I think I do.
1: Eric joins us from New York. Hello, Eric.
3: How are you?
1: Good. What do you got?
3: Def Leppard, Pour Some Sugar on Me.
4: Nope.
1: Hi, Andy. Do you know what's going on here, Andy? I don't.
5: Oh, yeah.
1: Okay.
2: Yeah?
1: Okay.
2: What do you got?
1: What do we got?
5: Home by Phillip.

0: Huh.
1: What's up?
0: Trying to think of the theme.
1: Oh, it's obvious.
0: What was the second song someone said?
1: We have eliminated James Brown. I got you. We've eliminated Tom Jones. She's a lady. We've eliminated Judas Priest. You've got another thing coming. Some call Tom Jones

0: This was from the uplifting fake folk era.
1: Yeah.
0: Of Mumford and Sons and whatnot.
1: Yeah.
0: Which I liked.
1: This was from our bass drum. Sounds like a hammer hitting a suitcase.
0: Because that probably the album? Was.
1: Hammer hitting a suitcase.
2: Our bass drum sounds like a hammer hitting a suitcase. God, I love that album.
1: It's a good album.
0: Four Out leaves Sexo Smash.
2: Sexo Smash.
0: Hello, John. John, hey. Do you think you can get one of those songs? Because I know I couldn't.
3: Shine Down Second Chances.
2: No, sir.
0: Oh, man. This is Colleen in Maine. Hi, Colleen.
4: Hi. Daughter, Pearl Jam.
2: Nope.
0: But sorry, people Colleen. Are sure there's Pearl
1: yeah,
0: Jam.
1: Really hung up on Pearl Jam.
0: I'm not saying there's not, or there is.
2: There's not.
0: Okay. This is Andrew in Lansing. Hello, Andrew.
5: Hey, did I hear Bridge Over Troubled Water by Simon and Garfunkel?
2: You did.
0: Did you guys hear Kid Rock's cover of this with Hank Williams?
2: No. I really hope you're kidding.
6: Was it good?
0: Was it good.
1: Bridge over Bud Light.
7: I will drive them
2: home. Yeah, that was on the Hit a Suitcase with a Hammer album.
0: Yep. All right, there's five left. Give us the five, and then we'll
2: All right, I'm
0: come back and
2: the,
0: see if people can do this.
2: Give me the five from the top.
1: Is that Alive by Pearl Jam?
2: Yes.
0: All right. Five more on the world's weirdest Deca Smash. 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
1: So obviously, too.
0: Plays them all at once. And then your job is to figure out the artist and titles from within that murky soup.
1: There was a little wrinkle thrown into this during the break.
0: There was?
1: There's a chance that the list I was referencing may not be 100% accurate, but it also might be. So we're not really sure.
2: So far it is.
1: So far we're good.
2: So far it is, yeah.
0: All right, let's hear it. Let's hear the five that remain.
1: Would you like it from the top?
0: Yes.
1: Okay.
0: Greg in Tennessee. Hi, Greg. Can you name one?
3: Andrew W.K. Party Hard.
4: Hell yeah!
0: Is this your favorite song?
1: I do like this song.
0: And then there were four. Four left.
4: Quad
5: Smash.
0: Nick in Michigan. Nick, can you name one?
6: When You Were Young, The Killers?
1: Nope.
0: Linda in New Jersey. Hello, Linda.
7: Hey. Oh, Yoko, John Lennon.
0: And then there were three.
1: Just three left.
0: Tina joins us. Hi, Tina.
8: Hey.
0: Can you name one?
8: How about Aerosmith, Dude Looks Like a Lady?
1: Nope. Sorry, Tina.
0: Thomas in Tom's River. Hello, Thomas.
9: Well, guys, how about Nirvana in Bloom?
0: Maybe you need to play them from the top.
2: Yeah, maybe.

0: Okay. Okay.
1: Is that the Oneaters?
2: Yeah. Ryan joins us. Hello, Ryan.
3: Alice in Chains, Rain When I Die.
4: Sorry, Ryan.
2: No. Steve in Buffalo. Hi, Steve. What do you got?
5: All you need is Love by the Beatles?
4: No. Still no Beatles in there.
0: No, we had a Lennon song, but not the Beatles.
2: Adam in Flint, sounding the tornado siren. Hello, Adam.
6: Hey.
2: Can you give us an artist and title of the remaining three?
6: I do. It's a little Puff Smoky Smoke, Puff the Magic Dragon by Peter, Paul, and Miss Mary.
2: That was fantastic.
4: You should be a radio DJ.
0: Yeah.
7: Puff the Magic Dragon.
2: God, this song rocks.
7: Lived by the sea and frolicked in the autumn mist in a land called Honolulu.
2: All right, there's two. Play
4: two
2: the song.
4: Left. Bye, Smash!
2: Quickly.
4: Bye,
2: Smash. We're not going to break without you telling the theme today. Yep. Nick in Bismarck. Hi, Nick.
8: Paul Simon, Mrs. Robinson.
4: No.
2: Nope.
4: Sorry, Nick.
2: Tony in Grand Rapids. Tony.
9: Oh, my gosh. It's Matthew Sweet, Sick of Myself.
4: Hell yeah, yeah it is. Got rocks.
2: I forgot about this song.
4: He definitely didn't have any other hits.
2: This is
4: right?
2: It, right?
0: Oh, I don't even know this one. Girlfriend was his big
2: Girlfriend.
0: One. Girlfriend was the big hit.
4: I think you'll know this when the hook hits.
0: I might.
2: Oh, yeah. I remember that. All right, play Uno Smash. Or do we have two left?
4: No, it's Uno Smash.
2: All right, play the last one.
4: Would you like it from the top?
2: Yes.
0: Yes, one smash.
4: That's all you get.
2: Oh, okay. Free beer.
4: Free beer.
2: James Taylor, Fire and Rain.
4: There you go.
2: Steve, what is the theme today?
4: Come on.
2: Wait, Kelly, do you know the theme?
10: Is it people who are deteriorating on the bottom of an ocean?
2: No.
0: Oh, that's so rude.
2: James Taylor.
11: I don't know.
2: Okay.
11: Men?
4: Say all the first names.
11: James, Tom, Judas, Philip, Simon, Andrew, John, Peter.
10: Is it biblical?
11: Matthew and last guy.
4: This James. Is James.
0: James, yeah.
10: Are these two the James 12 disciples?
4: Yeah.
2: They are the 12 disciples.
11: Oh.
2: We should have played Dodeca Smash. Which one you left out?
4: Bartholomew and like Thaddeus, I think.
2: Thaddeus.
4: Oh. Yeah, it was tough to find a Thaddeus song.
0: Pick out the heathens in the room.
4: Yeah, I knew all of those. I didn't have to look up a list of them at
10: sure
4: all.
10: Didn't.
4: And then panic that I picked out the

0: wrong list and then worry, like, was there an apostle named Meatloaf?
1: Yeah. Meatloaf the Flavorful. the forgotten 13th apostle.
2: They called him Cookie at the time.
1: Mm. Yeah.
2: Or Titch Bits.
1: Yeah.
2: Back in a moment, it is the Free Beer and Hot Wings Show.
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2: 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I'm Free Beer, one of the hosts, and yesterday, my family was going to get home a little bit after me. And I thought, hey, I'm going to take this 15 or 20 minutes or so and just let myself fall asleep on the couch. And way back when my wife had her second hip surgery, I got her a human-sized dog bed that we now put in the corner of the sectional, and it makes a wonderful seating spot. And when you lay down in it, it just hugs you. And you know who really likes to be in that with you? Dogs. Mm-hmm. Dogs love it. So then Blanche, the 85-pound diva that lives in our house, climbed in next to me. And she's not too reactive, which is good, right? But the Labradorks, as I call them, Howard and Buddy, they bark at everything. Mm-hmm. Not effectively. It's usually barking at something they already know, but they like to make those noises. So I fall asleep. I'm in blissful dreamland. And then some of my family came home, and the two Labradorks heard the noise and did their which caused Blanche to freak out and then use my belly as her starter block for her back paws and dig a hole in my stomach to run upstairs and see what the excitement was.
3: Yeah.
2: So my awakening was, oh my God, I'm dying. I'm fine.
4: How'd that make you feel?
2: It was not the most restful 10-minute nap I've ever had. It wasn't my best plan.
3: That's how dogs make us feel alive.
2: They do.
3: By making us think they've killed us. Such

0: good friend.
1: That sounds terrible.
0: She just wanted to snuggle. Very effective snuggling. And then she ran up there and then came back like, I'm going to snuggle back in. Everything's fine. Mm-hmm. She didn't know.
2: Yeah.
0: She doesn't know I'm bleeding internally.
1: No.
2: No.
1: She doesn't even care.
3: She's a hungry girl.
0: I'm just a footnote.
3: Yeah.
0: That's
3: yeah.
0: all.
1: Good morning, I'm Steve, and we were all CC'd on an email from our buddy Tommy. Tommy's trying to get some international superstars as guests on the radio show. You like live and die by these guys, don't you?
4: You know, it's funny because my mom liked them originally.
0: Are you talking about the Monkees?
4: Oh, I guess I should say that, yeah. No, Josh and Jace are these like two British TikTokers who kind of come to America and they like really like embrace local culture or whatever. For example, they came to Michigan in January and everyone went freaking crazy. They made Facebook groups tracking where they were going. Like,
0: yeah, people reacted like it was the actual Beatles.
4: Mm-hmm. Yeah, yeah, genuinely.
3: Yeah. Yeah. I reached out to them then, but I didn't have any luck.
1: They're very charming guys if you watch their content. It's fun to watch people not from the United States kind of discover what makes us us.
0: Yeah. They were doing what the World Cup fans that came from around the world did before the World Cup.
1: Yeah,
4: exactly. So they're coming back to Michigan.
0: God,
4: I actually think
0: leave us alone.
4: The end of the month.
2: Yeah.
4: Well, they came in the middle of Michigan winter when it was literally like the coldest winter in forever.
1: Mm-hmm.
4: And everyone's like, why are you here and not in January and not in the summer? So they're back. And yesterday they posted on their Instagram. They're like, okay, we've been flooded with media requests. So if you want us to try and come on your thing, send us an email here. And I'm like, you know what? Why not?
1: And Tommy did it.
4: So I did. I wrote this whole thing up. But yeah, Josh and Jace, if you hear this, man, hi.
0: See.
3: What'd you say?
0: This is your booking methodology?
5: Hi,
4: is it working?
5: Tommy.
0: I doubt it.
4: Oh, okay.
1: I mean, Tommy sent like a whole media kit.
0: Yeah, I thought that was good. I thought your email was good. I don't think you're, hey guys, hi.
5: Hi.
0: I don't think that's an effective plan. That's what I'm saying. I thought your email was fine.
4: Okay, I'll take that, I guess. Mm-hmm. But pretty cool. Yeah, Josh and Jason, their stuff's just really positive, and it's kind of fun to watch them kind of lean into like the Michiganisms, and I think they went to Louisiana, and it was a really big thing, and they're like, wow, this food's hot.
0: I can't wait to talk to him.
2: Wow.
0: Hey, you guys ever have any hot food?
1: I flew 4,000 miles to say, oh, this food's hot.
2: This is hot.
5: Hot they food.
0: We should give a list. Everybody should give a list to Tommy of a guest you would like to personally talk to. And for everyone he gets, we'll pay him $50 as a bonus.
4: Deal.
0: Deal. Really?
4: I will write the best emails you've ever seen in your life.
0: Probably going to take more than that. Like, it's going to take a lot of sucking up.
4: I'll take some phone calls, too. I'll do some cold calls. Hey, guys, it's Tommy. Thanks for coming to the Free Beer and Howling Show.
1: All right, okay, so everyone.
0: Don't do that.
2: Yeah, I wouldn't do it like that.
4: No?
2: Yeah.
1: Everyone email joshandjacemichigan@gmail.com and say, go on the Free Beer and Howling Show. Josh and J-A-S-E is jacemichigan@gmail.com.
4: They're going to hate us now.
1: No way. They're going to know that if they, because Tommy was very smart. He listed how many stations we were on. So we're on 32 states, 62 stations, six of which are
0: we
1: in
0: are?
1: Michigan. So if
0: I'm
1: if
0: as they, shocked as they are,
1: if they book this, then they'll just knock out the whole state all at once.
0: Oh, you think so? Save them some time.
1: Yeah, exactly.
2: At this point, we have to be one of America's longest running morning shows.
0: Well,
2: I mean,
0: we are in the slow march to capitalistic death. So, we probably are at this point.
2: Yeah.
4: Yeah.
1: Good job, Tommy.
4: Thanks, guys. I was like, you know what? I'm going to try it.
1: Give it a shot.
4: I hope it works. I think it'd be cool.
2: Yeah.
0: Now do Tom Hanks.
3: I bet you'd get him, too.
4: Is his thing Tom Hanks LA at
0: gmail.com?
2: Yeah.
1: Tom Hanks.
0: Man with one red shoe at hotmail.com.
1: Tom Hanks actor.
0: That's right. I chose his most obscure movie from the 80s.
2: That's what he set up his
0: email.
2: That's his email, yeah.
0: More next. 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
2: Good morning, I'm Kelly, and I saw a dog that looks just like my dog yesterday, and this dog's name was Barquisha.
3: What?
2: Barquisha. It made me laugh.
1: Barquisha, no.
2: Exactly what totally was happening in that video. Barquisha, no. And the
1: that's great.
2: And what's crazy, like my dog is, she's a little black dog. She's a mutt, so a lot of dogs look like her, but she has those satellite dish bat ears, which are really funny, and these like always a little bit anxious eyes that just make her so sweet looking. And this dog, Barquisha, had very clearly done something and was up against the wall with a nose up in the air, just like, I'm so sorry, and doing exactly what Muffin does, because that's how Muffin says she's sorry. She doesn't, like, cower away from you. She gets up against something and looks up. And when I heard that woman say Barquisha, I thought, damn it, I am not doing enough with creative names for my pets. I got Shadow and Muffin, who I call Shads.

0: mud. It could be so much better. Barquisha.
1: Barquisha is strong.
2: Yeah. Yeah, your next pet, you need to really dig deeper.
3: Put a little more thought into it.
1: I wanted to name a cat we fostered one time with my ex-wife, Tayshawn, after Tayshawn Prince, and she told me I couldn't because it was racist. And I'm like, I don't know how that's racist.
0: Yeah.
1: Like, that's just like, it's just a name of a guy who happens to be black who plays. Like, she didn't say that our cat Vladimir, named after Vladimir Konstantinov on the Red Wings, was anti-Russian.
0: I think human names on dogs are hilarious at all
1: times.
0: Favorite.
1: Love
0: it.
1: It's my favorite.
0: Especially because I wouldn't know that person's name. So if you said that to me, I'd be like, who the hell is that? And if you explained it to me, I wouldn't at all
1: Prince.
0: Think. Yeah, I'd be like, oh my God, Tayshawn for a dog is great.
1: My dog that I got in fifth grade was named Zach.
0: Yeah.
3: After Zach Morris?
1: I don't know why I picked that name.
2: I love human names on dogs. I also love inanimate object names on dogs.
1: Like a pillow?
2: Like a dog named Truck or something. He's like, you know, like a stocky little bulldog or
3: that
2: something.
3: That dog named Toaster that had to be rescued from that raccoon.
2: Yeah, the raccoon.
4: Aww. Oh, my sister's dog's name is Bogey. But she changed it because she texted all of us a picture of him when she got him. And she's like, welcome Bogey to the family. And I was like, oh my gosh, we're a family of golfers. Like, that's so perfect. Did he come with that name? And she said, oh no, we changed it. And I said, what was his name before? She goes, Jim.
1: Jim.
3: That's a great name.
1: I'm not going to lie. Jim's better than Bogey. No offense.
4: But
1: no offense, sister.
4: Bogey fits him really well.
1: Does it?
4: Yeah. The way
1: as Jim.
4: Flops around. But then there are sometimes he sits there and he looks at you and I'm like, that's a gym. Those are gym eyes.
3: Yeah.
2: Toby was Taz when we got him.
1: Really?
2: Yeah, from the Humane Society.
3: Taz.
2: Yeah, but we had just finished
1: That's
2: binging.
1: Somebody who has lightning tattoos who named that dog.
2: Yeah. We had just finished watching, binging The Office. So we were like, no. He's Toby.
4: Toby's
2: great. Is the worst.
1: Does have Toby energy sometimes,
2: yeah,
1: doesn't he?
2: He does.
3: Some real Toby energy.
1: Text from Nashville. Naming a dog after a human is stupid. You all are stupid. Dog gets loose, and now you're yelling out a human name. That's not going to get anyone to pay attention.
0: What do you mean? That's so much more helpful because everyone will think it's a child.
1: Right.
4: Yeah.
0: And they'll be like, my friend has two boxers. One's name is Thor, and the other is Emily. And Emily is hilarious.
2: Those are both great names, but especially together.
0: Together, yeah. Thor and Emily. God, it's so good. And I have a feeling if you were shouting out Thor, people would be like, oh, he lost his dog. If you were shouting out Emily, people would be like, a child.
1: Yeah.
2: There's
1: Amber Alert
2: there.
0: Yeah.
1: Amber Alert, man.
2: Yeah, a friend of mine has a dog named Mark. I think it's a great name.
0: Yeah.
1: Don't bark, Mark. It's perfect. Perfect. This one, we own a farm, and we have a sheep named Benjamin Mutton. Okay, that's real strong, too. That's real good. Pun
2: I'm
1: names
2: surprised
1: are
2: that people
1: real
2: that own
1: strong.
2: Farms name their pets. Or name the animals.
1: I assume
2: they're
1: they
2: not
1: mean,
2: pets.
1: I assume they mean like one of those small, like, we're a farm, quote unquote, where we have like two chickens that we put the eggs out by the road.
2: Yeah.
1: Not we have a sheep farm where we sell wool. You know what I mean? There's a big difference.
2: Yeah, because typically it's like, they're just numbers.
1: If you know you're going to eat them, you probably don't name them.

0: old. And he said, well, ask my son what he named his. And I said, hey, what did you name your pig? And he goes, delicious. And I said, why? And he goes, because I'm going to eat it. And it's going to be made of bacon. And it's going to be delicious.
1: It's going to be made
0: of
1: bacon.
0: They're fine. They're not dealing with this in a bad way. They're very understanding. All right. Hawks might have been right about something. But it doesn't mean we can't make fun of him for being annoyed by everything. Right? Can we all agree on that in advance?
2: Yes. No. I think I'm annoyed at this morning already.
0: You're on the side of big government, Hot Wings.
2: I am.
0: And you're right, apparently.
1: Oh, the worst.
0: Yeah,
1: oh.
0: Double shot of gross. Oh. Next, it is the Free Beer and Hot Wings Show.
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0: Have you ever been in a car with a lead foot driver?
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0: How do you effectively tell the person who's speeding with the steering wheel and your life in their hands to slow down?
2: You gotta be assertive, man. 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
0: Seems like that would slow you down quite a bit. Whatever the outcome, it's just not worth it.
2: You can't outrun the possible consequences. 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
10: From the Allegheny Communications newsroom, I'm Owen Schweitzer. 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More details on the agenda can be found on the Allegheny Communications News Facebook page. And finally, Frostburg State University and the University of Maryland School of Pharmacy have entered into a new partnership that will provide qualified students with an accelerated pathway to earn both a Bachelor of Science in Chemistry and a Doctor of Pharmacy. 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

0: All right. What's something Hot Wings likes to complain about that we all roll our eyes about? Try to pick just one.
1: Lights. Traffic.
0: Lights.
1: And lights in traffic specifically.
0: Lights and yes, right?
2: Mm-hmm.
0: Hot Wings has been on headlights for I don't know how long. They're too bright. We're all like, yeah, eye roll. Yeah.
2: They are.
0: Like, have you ever been driving down the road, mate, and thought, God, these lights, why are they so bright?
1: Yeah.
2: Yes. Okay. Everyone has.
0: See? I'm not doing this to be oppositional. It never struck me that they were any brighter than before. I'm sure they are.
2: I honestly don't know how that's possible.
1: Freebeer's so blind.
2: Oh, that might be it.
3: Yeah. Blind.
2: You are super basically blind. Roy Orbison.
4: You're almost wheelchair
0: bound. First of all, Roy Orbison was not blind. So, yes, I am basically Roy Orbison. I also have a wonderful falsetto.
1: And of everybody on the show, he's definitely the worst driver. So,
2: yeah.
1: For sure.
0: Some are saying the lights are illegally bright. Hot Wings, is that true?
2: I would say yes, probably.
0: Okay. Thanks to the government's quick work, after just 2 years, the government has said, no, nice try, fix them.
1: Really? Because I was like, I wonder if this is the same as, you know, when Ben and Jerry's releases a new ice cream flavor and you get 10 people to try it. So you eat it and it's like, wow, this is delicious. If they line up people and just high beam them and they're like that's awful.
0: That's not so bad. They test market it?
1: Yeah, exactly. Yeah. We got to get some doofus with glasses, definitely a lady, an elderly, a child, right. And like six kind of normal people who are pretty good drivers and just line them up and beam them.
0: Now, Hot Wings' best friend growing up, General Motors,
2: yes,
0: also tried to skirt the rules like Tesla.
3: Oh, say it ain't so.
0: Yeah, it's true. About 725,000 GMC Terrain SUVs. The headlights on those were even further beyond the brightness limit than Tesla. But GM unsuccessfully argued that that error was also inconsequential. Where I grew up, and probably where Maitland grew up, there were always some people who would put the additions on their various lifted pickups and Jeeps with the light bar.
3: Yeah, the KC highlights with the smiley face covers.
0: Yeah, I knew plenty of people who installed their own toggle switch in the dash.
2: Yeah.
0: Who, if someone annoyed them, they would use that to blind them while they were like that. That was an actual strategy of people I went to school with and people I knew who were like, yeah, if a driver pisses me off, I'm going to blind them. And I remember saying, do you mean while they're driving towards you? Yeah.
2: Yeah. It's a smart,
0: it's a good strategy.
2: It's a great strategy. Yeah.
0: Steve, I could see you putting a light bar on the Comanche.
3: Yeah. I would definitely put one on there.
0: Okay.
3: They're hard to find though. Factory light bars for the Comanche. Very expensive. Very hard to find.
2: All right, you don't need a factory light bar. They have better options now, Steve. Mm-hmm. You can ramp that up way higher.
0: Yeah, can't you go to like Hoonigan.com or something and get something?
3: I don't know. I'll check during the commercial break to see if Hoonigan is stocking a lot of Comanche bolt-ons.
2: I'm sure J.C. Whitney has something in their catalog.
0: Or J.C. Penney.
2: Barfed onto your car.
3: J.C. Penney, yeah. I got it in a nice blouse, too.
2: Yeah. Those Hampton Bay headlights you got are really nice.
0: Hampton Bay. All right, if you had to take your current car and trick it out with aftermarket stuff, like we gave you, like Maitland, we gave Maitland an aftermarket budget for her used car with 180,000 miles on it. What would you add?
3: A fender that's the same color?
2: Yeah, I was going to say a matching door.
4: Yeah.
0: No, that's not true. Aftermarket. Stop it. Do you guys know anything about aftermarket additions?
1: I got you.
2: Yeah.
0: Thank you, Kelly.
1: Under the lights.
0: Oh, ooh, you under the lights. Under your Jeep or under whatever you get?
4: Wow. I want white wall tires.
0: You do?
3: White walls. Oh, that would look sweet on yours.
4: Yeah, on
2: that
4: mine,
2: would be something.
4: Sure.
2: Yeah, that would really be something.
3: With like the chrome like bubble hubcap.
4: You know, cream like a white color, like cream color hubcap.
0: Do you think that'll ever come back, white walls or the raised white lettering on the tires where that was something people desired? I remember that being a big deal on my brother when he got my dad's old pickup. He's like, "Yeah, I'm going to go out and get some white letter tires on it.
3: Yeah,
0: make it look sweet.
3: White letters out.
0: Candy apple red. I mean, white letters out.
2: You can still get them.
1: Mm-hmm.
2: Mostly on a truck tire, but
0: spinners.
3: What about you, Freebeer? What's your aftermarket budget?
0: Oh, let's see.
3: Aftermarket trick out budget going to.
0: Well, if I was really, I would love to get the $6,000 automatic soft top on the Bronco. A light bar would be cool on that. I would never use it.
1: I would also like a CD changer that lights up like the colors of the early 2000s.
0: Oh, that would be nice.
1: I'd like that too. I just want the one singular one right there. So you have the face that's the screen now that every car has. And then underneath it, give me the CD option still. Give me like the push buttons. I don't want my fingerprints all over a screen.
0: The screen is absurd. On our expedition, it's bigger than the iPad Pro by like 4 inches.
1: That's so crazy.

0: and I saw some comedian on TikTok say, remember, it's illegal to drive with your phone in your hand. If you have questions, consult the giant television in the middle of your screen while driving.
1: For real.
0: Which is, I mean, yeah, there are times where I'm looking for something on that and I'm like, oh, I haven't seen the road in days.
2: Oh, yeah. I mean, it's true. Well, look at all the new stuff coming out. Give it another year or even this year. It's from one pillar to the other. All the way across the entire dash is all screen now. And a lot of these new cars.
0: And then all the, have you seen those aftermarket advertisements where you can get it to play video so you can show movies while you're driving?
3: Mm-hmm.
0: Those seem like, that seems like a bad idea.
3: Yeah, that's like a really, plug-in unit.
0: Yeah,
2: really
0: yeah.
2: bad idea.
0: You'll never drive the same again. Yeah, you'll be in ditches or dead.
2: Yeah.
0: Just, you know, really but overrated.
3: They always include like, oh, of course, this is just for the passengers.
0: Yes. Yes, absolutely. 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Follow the speed limit to keep them safe. 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

0: 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Steve's asking questions today, but who will play? The answer to that is Bob of Scranton, Pennsylvania, listening on 97.9X. Hello, Bob.
1: Good morning.
0: Good morning. How are you?
1: I'm doing well.
0: Bob, you have a decision to make. You can play Hot Wings for $1,900 or Kelly or Maitland for $300.
1: I'm definitely going for the money.
0: All right, Bob, you and Hot Wings have the same five questions. You each get 90 seconds of the most. Low time wins if there's a tie. You can each pass on questions, and Hot Wings is in the hallway where he cannot hear the questions nor the answers. If you pass once, then you get a second chance. There's not a third.
1: Right.
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2: Your turn on a $1,900 round of Dumber Than the Show Trivia begins in 3, 2, 1. In the logo for the company Staples, what letter is formed from a bent staple?
1: E.
2: What is the host city for the 2028 Summer Olympics?
1: Double pass.
2: Because its spelling was not firmly established at the time, what word is misspelled on the Liberty Bell?
1: Pass.
2: According to reality star Mike The Situation Sorrentino, The Situation refers to what body part?
1: This package.
2: What is the military slang for kilometer? Is it click, kilo, or commie?
1: Click.
2: And according to, because its spelling was not fully established at the time, what word is misspelled on the Liberty Bell? What was that?
1: Double pass.
2: Time. How do you feel like you did?
1: Mediocre. Kind of drew a blank there. So.
2: Mediocre. All right. I'm going to put you on hold, and we'll call Hot Wings in here. See if he can defend his money. Hot Wings, welcome back.
0: Thanks.
2: You ready to defend your $1,900?
0: Yes.
2: Hot Wings, your turn on Dumber Than the Show Trivia begins in 3, 2, 1. In the logo for the company Staples, what letter is formed from a bent staple?
0: An S.
2: What is the host city for the 2028 Summer Olympics?
0: Los Angeles.
2: Because its spelling was not firmly established at the time, what word is misspelled on the Liberty Bell?
0: Pass.
2: According to reality star Mike The Situation Sorrentino, The Situation refers to what body part?
0: His pecs.
2: Which of these is the military slang for kilometer? Is it click, kilo, or commie?
0: Click.
2: Because its spelling was not firmly established at the time, what word is misspelled on the Liberty Bell?
0: Pennsylvania.
2: Time. Owings, how do you feel like you did?
0: I don't know.
2: All right, bring Bob back in, score this game. Welcome back, Bob.
1: Thank you.
2: Question number one. In the logo for the company Staples, what letter is formed from a bent staple? Bob said E. Hot Wings said S. They're both incorrect. Letter L.
0: Oh.
2: Tied at zero. What is the host city for the 2028 Summer Olympics? Bob was a quick double pass. Hot Wings thought about it for a moment and said Los Angeles. Los Angeles is correct. They're the host 2028 Winter or Summer Olympics. Hot Wings leads 1-0. Question 3. Because its spelling was not firmly established at the time, what word is misspelled on the Liberty Bell? Bob passed.

0: passed, came back to it, he passed again. Hot Wings first passed, and then said, Pennsylvania. Pennsylvania is correct.
1: Oh, I thought it was Applebee's.
2: Wow.
0: So, Hot Wings leads 2-1. Question number 4. According to the reality star Mike the Situation Sorrentino, the situation refers to what body part? Bob said his package. Hot Wings said his pecs. Both incorrect.
1: Mm.
0: Maitland, do you know it?
3: His hair?
0: No.
1: Biceps?
0: No.
3: His legs?
0: Oh, man, I thought this was common knowledge.
3: His butt.
0: His abs, guys. His abs.
4: Oh, his abs.
0: Yeah, that's the situation that described the abs.
1: Oh, I got confused because that's what I call mine. You could see him.
4: Yeah.
1: But the situation is under some fat.
0: Hot Wings leads 2-1. Bob, you need this one. You need Hot Wings to get it wrong. Which of these is the military slang for kilometer? Is it click, kilo, or commie? Bob said click. Hot Wings also said click. Click is correct, but Hot Wings wins 3-1.
1: There you go. We'll play again today. Today, Kelly is on the questions. You could play Steve for $500 or Maitland for $300. 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It has your home address, your cell number, your email address. 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
3: 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Hot Wings there. Steve is here. Kelly is here.
4: Morning.
3: Maitland is here.
4: Morning.
3: Tommy behind the glass. 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First story, strange. A man was arrested for dressing as a mime. A mime, the forgotten lowest rung on the entertainment ladder.
5: Okay. All right.
3: And then harassing people on a walking trail. I don't know if that means like walking next to him, pretending like he's walking against the wind or pulling a rope, all the classic mime tricks.
6: In a box.
3: Or just being weird.
6: Yeah.
3: Probably that one.
6: Yeah.
3: But here are some of the people who didn't find it fun.
7: I'm shocked. I'm surprised because I walk here all the time.
8: I think I've seen this person maybe 5 times.
9: He passed me when I was going down the path. Kind of freaked me out a bit. Top hat, Dracula paint on his face, black cape, cane. Real creepy.
10: Causing a disturbance and, you know, harassing people, that's just not appropriate, no matter what you call yourself or do.
8: He was just kind of by the bushes, by the water, off the path, kind of stumbling around the bushes by himself. And that was when it was starting to get a little darker, so I got a little spooked.
3: That's,
5: yeah, as one would.
3: The mime they're talking about, Herman Lux, facing three counts of criminal harassment after he was harassing people. I like the guy that said he passed me when I was going down the path. Kind of freaked me out a bit. Top hat, Dracula paint on his face. What is that?
6: You mean mime paint?
5: You mean, yeah.
3: The word is mime, sir. Mime. You've heard that word.
6: Is he a Dracula mime?
3: I don't know.
6: Specifically?
5: Maybe, yeah.
3: No one specifically says what he did. Like all of the eyewitnesses and everything and all the quotes in the story. Or just like, yeah, he was weird and he creeped me out.
6: Yeah, he was being a mime.
5: Is it illegal to be weird and creep people out when you don't actually do anything? Like, he must have done something because they charged him with a crime.
3: They say his demeanor along the trail raised red flags. And then the next person says he was just by the bushes, by the water. And he was weird with the way he just stood there stumbling around the bushes by himself. Doing mime stuff.
6: Right.
3: He might have just been practicing his dumb interests.
6: Right.
4: Unless he was miming, like, stabbing you or something.
3: Maybe.
4: Like, if he was looking at you like...
6: Is that illegal, though? Miming, stabbing?
3: Just kind of menacing?
4: Yeah.
3: Like, that would at least explain it.
4: Yeah.
3: I mean, don't get me wrong. I'm all for the arresting of mimes.
5: Absolutely. They should be in prison.
6: But I'm also for free miming.
3: First, they came for the mimes, and I said nothing because mimes are gross. So it's fine. But also, they should actually commit a crime. And maybe he did, and they're just not explaining it well, right?
5: I guess.
3: So you take your dog on a hike. Your dog gets tired. What do? Like, dog's really tired. Like, lays down and won't get up.
5: You pick it up and carry it.
4: Yeah.
3: What if you can't?
5: That's why I would never own a dog that's heavier than I can carry.
3: In this case, 100-pound dog, they called the local volunteer.

0: volunteer fire department. Well, first they flagged down someone who happened to be a volunteer firefighter. And then this lady in Northeast Pennsylvania and a bunch of the local volunteer firefighters from their town, four, went and carried that dog down for him.
1: The guy was up on the trail hiking with his dog, and his dog became unresponsive and was unable to walk the rest of the way out the trail. And the dog was up in there, and he needed help getting the dog out. She was a 100-pound dog. At times, only two of us able to carry at a time. We were able to switch off. Most of the way, we were able to carry four corners. We put her on a, it's really steep up in there. These mountains are kind of unforgiving. We don't just care about humans. We care about our furry friends, too. And Sable was no exception. She was a sweet girl, and she really, really needed us desperately. So we were happy to be there for her.
0: Big, fluffy German Shepherd mix, thick hair. So probably got hot and got overwhelmed.
2: So it kind of cut off in the middle of it there, but they put her on some kind of stretcher or something?
0: When they could, but there were plenty of spots where, it was a stretcher where they carried her out. Yeah.
2: That's pretty great. God.
0: It is.
3: It is.
0: The dog looks so exhausted, but her big floppy tongue hanging out when they gun her down.
4: That's like my friend Allison, who has her Corgi Doug.
5: Mm-hmm.
4: He has a book bag because he gets so tired. He got some little old legs and a potato belly. So she's got to carry him around. And he just is so floppity once he gets in the book bag. It's awesome.
2: So
4: it's
2: like
4: one
2: of those.
4: They make German Shepherd size book bags.
2: Probably not.
3: That'd be
4: awesome.
3: Heavy.
2: So is it one of those backpacks like you see people hiking and they have a small child in there?
4: Yeah, but it's made for dogs. We showed a picture of it that day after we had all gone to the beach because Maitland came and joined us and her roommate was with us too.
2: Yeah.
0: And it was pretty adorable.
4: Oh my God. And he's just so happy once you get he gets put in it too. It's so cute.
3: I would be too. I'd be happy if I was on a long hike and tired and
4: backpack
3: I got to ride on somebody's shoulders. You kidding me?
4: Awesome.
3: That'd be way better.
4: I got to get one for Mud.
2: Yeah. I can be your backpack while you jump.
0: Mm-hmm. All right. More next. It is the Free Beer and Hot Wing Show.
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1: Free Beer, Hot Wings, Steve, Kelly, Maitland, Tommy behind the glass. Let's get to the Free Beer and Hot Wings report. Maitland, do you remember the name Courtney Stodden?
2: Mm-hmm.
1: Kelly, do you?
2: Oh, yeah.
1: She was the basically child bride of actor Doug Hutchinson. Now, he's not a household name, but if you saw his face, you'd recognize him as...
3: He was Percy in The Green Mile.
1: Yeah, which is an awful character.
3: Yeah, terrible.
4: He was on one of the first, if not the first episode of The X-Files.
1: Yeah. Now, when Courtney Stodden married Doug Hutchinson back in 2011, she was 16 years old, if you don't remember.
4: Yeah.
1: And he was 51, a difference of 35 years, is a lot. But the bigger problem is she was 16. Her parents were all on board.
4: It was a really weird situation because she was all done up. I mean, to look like she was 30 years old. I mean,
1: at least when you saw her. And it was a major story. And they went around and they did the talk shows, and she talked like someone who wasn't 16, but also like someone who maybe hadn't had a great education and was being sort of led around by adults who should know better.
4: It was gross.
1: It felt gross.
4: It was definitely gross.
1: But also at the time, it's like, well, she's on board. That was what a lot of people said. But it turns out she was just a kid, likely 16. Being groomed by a 51-year-old man and allowed by her parents. And so... she disappeared from the public eye after they got divorced. They got a divorce after, I believe, 4 years. She has gone back, and she's now an outspoken advocate against children being married like she was, which makes all the sense in the world. And so as a result, she is now posting some of her thoughts on things that happened to her. And she had an Instagram post where she posted a screenshot from a 2012 Funny or Die sketch that featured her in a bikini alongside Jason Alexander of Seinfeld fame and her husband on a fake talk show that Alexander was playing the talk show host, where he was like a life coach and he was supposed to be like Dr. Phil. It didn't seem like a funny sketch now. I don't know if I'd have thought it was funny then, but it plays pretty awkward because in that sketch, he keeps holding a cell phone up to her breast to see if he can hear her heart. It's just weird. Very weird. And it's kind of mocking the fact that she had gone on Dr. Drew's show. Remember Dr. Drew?
3: Yeah.
1: Where they did like an x-ray or whatever to see if her boobs were real.
4: Yeah.
1: Here's a clip from the sketch with Jason Alexander.
5: Well, you went on the Dr. Drew show.
6: I did.
5: And allowed him to do an ultrasound of your bosom. They're lovely.
6: Thank you.
5: I have a special app here on my iPhone. I'm going to use this to just find out what's in the quality of your heart. I can't tell which side... should I be on?
7: It's on the left side.
5: Not this side?
7: No.
5: Not this side.
7: No, not
5: this side over here.
1: Yes. The other voice is her husband.
3: So it was actually them in the sketch?
1: Oh, yeah.
3: Or people portraying them in the sketch?
1: No, it was them.
3: Okay.
5: All righty then. Let me see. I'm getting... that's great. I'm getting a lot. Are you getting anything? No? I got full bars right here.
1: At another part, he held it up by her brain and said, not getting any signals here. But down here, lots of signals. Okay, so... she wrote on her Instagram, I was 17 years old in this photo, and it showed her in the bikini with Jason Alexander holding the phone. The older I get, the more impossible this is to understand. During the comedy sketch, Jason Alexander repeatedly rubbed his phone across my breast while saying there was no signal in my head, but plenty in my chest. Later in the sketch, he joked that when I turned 18, he'd take me behind the couch and have his way with me. IMDb credits him as one of the writers of the episode. As an adult, that fact has become harder, not easier, for me to understand. I was a minor. I didn't have the legal power to decide whether or not I wanted to participate. The contracts were signed by adults. The paycheck went to Doug, her husband. The production moved forward. I was the only child in the room, and I felt so alone. Looking back now, I don't see comedy. I see a 17-year-old girl whose body became the adult joke. People still say, you chose to be there. Legally, I couldn't really fight it at that point. And maybe legally she couldn't fight it. They couldn't make her. But at the same time, I don't think legally matters whether she could say or not. If all of the adults in your life are saying, this is what you do. This is what you do.
3: Yeah.
1: And you're 17.

0: you don't have a chance.
1: Yeah.
2: No.
0: Very few 17-year-olds could stand up to that, right?
2: No. And that, well, and even at that age, there's a lot of things that you think would be great and you're all in and on board at the moment because you're that.
1: That's why
2: kids aren't allowed to make certain decisions for themselves because they're stupid.
0: Yeah. Everybody's soft-headed at that age.
2: Absolutely.

0: on Instagram recently.
1: I was going to say, it has to me, it almost has to be something you just do. Because to me, flex is a negative thing. Like, oh, nice flex.
0: That's true.
1: You know what I mean? Like,
0: that's true in the traditional sense.
1: Yes.
0: But I don't think that's the way people are viewing it.
1: Okay.
0: Like, I have a list of ones that women are, from women specifically.
1: Okay.
0: And one is just humility. No one would describe that, like, no one's going to flex their humility,
2: no.
0: You know. But they're saying it's a flex in a perspective kind of
1: way. Got you. Okay.
0: That's next. See what you got. 1-800-947-3979. Back in a moment, it is the Free Beer and Halbig Show.
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8: From the Allegheny Communications newsroom, I'm Owen Schweitzer. 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Also, the City of Cumberland Mayor and City Council will meet on July the 27th at 4:30 p.m. in the second floor conference room of City Hall. More details on the agenda can be found on the Allegheny Communications News Facebook page. And finally, Frostburg State University and the University of Maryland School of Pharmacy have entered into a new partnership that will provide qualified students with an accelerated pathway to earn both a Bachelor of Science in Chemistry and a Doctor of Pharmacy. 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
3: Your Allegheny Communications forecast. Today will be mostly sunny and less humid with a high of 80. Tonight expect a crystal clear sky with a low of 56. Tomorrow will be nice with partial sunshine and a high of 80. I'm Tri-State Area's meteorologist Joe Lundberg.
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0: I Tri-State, it's the Free Beer and Hot Wings Show, the Tri-State's Rock Station, 99.5 DZN. 1-800-947-3979. What's a flex from the opposite, from the other gender that is immediately like, oh, that's the greenest of green flags? Flex in the internet term, like the young slang. Like what Howick said earlier, mm-hmm. when you hear somebody putting a flex on, you're like, oh, they're bragging. Mm-hmm. No, this is them doing something without trying to be a flex.
1: Okay, right? All right.
2: I love this.
0: Yeah. You do?
2: Oh, man.
0: You got some?
2: Immediately, yeah.
1: Yeah, I have some too.
0: Okay. Kelly, what do you got?
2: I love when I look over, we're talking about opposite sex, so I'm thinking about men. When I look over and they're just giggling with their friends and being goofy and they can just be like little kids together. That mm-hmm. is such a fun flex to me that you have a best friend and y'all are just sitting there giggling and they love their best friend. You know, I think about when Hot Wings talks about Bill and Brian and I've only ever seen you guys together at live shows. And there was one in particular where one of the two was a little drunk and he was still drunk from that.
3: Yeah.
2: You two were just a cackling that night. And I remember thinking like, that is amazing. Mm-hmm. I love seeing men who love their friends. Mm-hmm. I think that is such a sexy flex. Even if you just got one or you got a big old group, and you guys are just a giggling. I think that's so hot.
0: That's a good one. Mm-hmm. That's funny because you'd never think about that.
2: Mm-hmm. You know. I also love men who can wear short shorts. I don't care if your legs are built like the most beautiful statue I've ever seen. I don't care if you're a little busted can of biscuits. You can wear a little pair of short shorts. Oh, my God.
0: Like, how short does it have to be?
2: Like, enough to be questionable if something's going to flop out.
0: Okay. Tell me when to stop.
2: Well, I can't see your legs.
0: Oh.
3: Stop.
2: Right there.
0: Too high. Really?
4: Too high.
2: I love them.
4: Skies out, thighs out.

0: Oh. I love a man in some short shorts.
1: I don't think I could really feel comfortable in public like this.
2: No.
0: Yeah, and you know, I have a bunch of gay friends, and when they wear short shorts, I'm like, well, of course. But when, like, extremely straight men wear short shorts, and they got them bright white thighs like Freebeard does right now, I just love it.
3: Man.
1: That part hasn't been exposed to the sun in a long time.
3: I was skies out, thighs out the whole time we were at Disney World.
1: You were?
3: Yeah, because I was wearing, it was so hot. It was 98 degrees or 97 degrees both days that we were walking around the park. So I didn't want to wear anything that was heavy at all. So I dug into my drawer and I pulled out all of my old running shorts that are just like, I mean, they weigh basically nothing. They have like that underwear liner in it. I didn't even have to wear underwear. It was great. And those things are so short.
0: Yeah.
3: And I was so comfortable. I was so comfortable.
4: Over the weekend, my boyfriend, he wears like the shorter inseam shorts. And then we were at a music festival and there was this tent that had really funny shirts with cats on them and various cat related sayings. And
3: Really have gone down this rabbit hole.
4: I have. But some of them were crop tops. And he was like, you know, I've been debating getting a crop top. And I was like, please get a crop top. And so he did. And I was catcalling him while we were waiting for another friend. I was like, damn, babe, you got a girlfriend? And he was like, stop it, stop it. And then a lady from work in the booth behind us was like, can you guys cool it?
1: How high did it go? Like up to the nipples?
4: No. It was just enough to show like mid-drift on him.
3: Little belly.
0: Love that.
4: It looked so good.
0: Love that.
4: So good.
1: And did it have the cats on it or did it get witty phrases? Like,
4: it kind of had a Tom
1: and... If you can see this, my bitch fell off, something like that.
4: It kind of had a Tom and Jerry vibe to it. So it was a cat holding a hot dog with a mouse inside of it.
1: Okay.
2: Boy, you are really trying to ensure that no other ladies look at him.
4: I didn't tell him. I mean, I did encourage him to buy it, but... He actually had a couple lady friends that reached out and were like, can you, like, I'll Venmo you. Can you pick me up one of them shirts? Mm-hmm.
1: For them or for their...
4: For themselves.
1: Yeah, that, right. Back's Hot Wings.
4: But they were looking at him in the shirt, though. They were like, he looks good in that.
0: Yeah, I see him, too. A man who can wear clothing like that, that is such a flex.
1: There's a confidence to it.
0: Yeah,
1: exactly. It's not the shirt, it's the confidence, right?
4: Right, exactly.
1: All right, what are your flexes? 1-800-947-3979. We'll take that next. Back in a moment, it is the Free Beer and Hot Wings Show.
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1: Talking about flexes from the other gender that they may do without even knowing. In fact, it's probably the best when they do that.
2: Oh, yeah.
1: You know, something non-traditional. One of my favorite flexes from my wife is she's a, okay, we can do this person. We got this. In the face of, like, some new issue, I'll be like, I don't know what we're going to do. She'll go, oh, figure it out.
2: Yeah.
1: And then we do.
3: I got a photo evidence of something that my wife did that was a flex that I thought was so attractive.
1: Yeah?
3: She was, like, in this picture, she's probably 6 or 7 months pregnant, and she's driving a backhoe, like, hauling,
1: oh, yeah.
3: hauling a bunch of rocks.
1: Okay, that's pretty awesome.
3: That was awesome.
1: Yeah.
3: I was like, I've never seen anything hotter than that.
1: Same. What a creeper.
4: Sorry,
3: back off.
1: Text

0: Katie writes, when I found out my boyfriend was forklift certified, he got twice as attractive when he said that. That's a good one.
1: Forklift certified.
2: Yeah, that's not bad.
3: Man. He took all the safety classes.
2: That's not bad.
0: What's a flex for you, Owings, for ladies?
2: A woman who is knowledgeable about cars. And
0: how knowledgeable? Like,
2: they don't have to be, they don't have to be like a walking like you do, Motor or? Trend magazine. Okay. No, but like the very first date I ever went on with my girlfriend, we were just sitting at the bar and I didn't bring anything up, but somehow we started talking about like Yukon Denalis and stuff. And I go, oh my God. And she's like rattling off all this stuff. And I go, holy crap. Like, you know, this stuff. She goes, oh yeah. I mean, I like cars. I've always liked cars. I like nice stuff. And I go, damn, that's cool.
0: Mm-hmm.
2: But she's also a good driver. Like, that to me is an awesome flex.
4: Yeah, that
2: for
4: is
2: for
4: true.
2: The opposite sex, for a woman especially. Not that all. In fact, I've been pretty lucky in my life. I've been surrounded with women who are pretty good drivers.
0: Not at the moment.
4: You're sandwiched between two of them right now. You shut up.
3: Take that back.
2: Yeah, I'm at dating.
4: The reps are coming. Yeah, keep talking, Hot Wings. I feel like this statement's gonna be great.
2: My girlfriend's she's a good driver, and I haven't seen her back up a trailer before. But I think she would be good at backing up a trailer. I do.
0: That somebody earlier said
2: that's a flex.
0: When
2: man.
0: My girlfriend yeah. backed the trailer in on the first try, yeah. he goes, "I knew she was wife material."
2: Yeah.
4: When
2: yeah.
4: I moved up here, I had to drive a massive U-Haul so I could actually take my car and haul it behind it. So you yeah. have to have a specific size, and it's the monster one.
2: Mm-hmm.
4: And the guy I was dating at the time was too scared to drive it. And back when you pull into a hotel, and they'd be like, "Yeah, if you can just back that into this space over here," I'd look at him and be like, okay, so backing this into things is the most difficult thing I've ever done. And now you've got somebody who works at a hotel watching you. And we had to stop twice. And I had a guy who was driving an 18-wheeler in this Home Depot parking lot come up to me. And he was like, "Do you need help?" And I said, "Will you please teach me?" And I said, "Please just teach me." And he goes, "Yeah, for sure." Hopped in the passenger seat with me and taught me how to back it in. So by the time I pulled into those hotel parking
2: yeah.
4: lots, I was looking like a pro.
0: Yeah. I bet your man was like, "I don't have balls anymore." Because
4: yeah.
0: not only could I not do it, but that stranger taught you yeah. in like 20 minutes
4: he
0: or 5 minutes.
4: He wouldn't drive it. He was so afraid. My ex would not drive the U-Haul.
0: Was that a flex? Funny.
4: No, it's actually kind of unattractive.
2: Yeah.
4: It was kind of unattractive because I was like, yeah. okay, we're going to have to drive for 2 full days because you obviously can't, you can barely go the speed limit in a U-Haul that big hauling a car behind it. So what would have taken like 12 hours took us 18 to get here.
2: Oh.
4: And that was so brutal. And by the second day, I was like, okay. And you're driving through Nashville and Indianapolis from Atlanta.
2: Yeah.
4: So you're driving through like major cities the whole way. I'm like, bro, please, please drive. And he went, and I had a cat in the car.
2: Well, in most.
4: Well, in the U-Haul with me. Not, yeah. I didn't put her in the car.
2: Yeah. Most of the time, driving on the interstate is the easiest place to drive a trailer because you're just going straight.
4: Yeah.
2: Like mm-hmm. the cities, yes, that's a pain. But like, he could have done in between the cities.
4: For sure.
2: Like, that's just straight.
0: Yes.
2: Like, even a curve is pretty much straight.
0: Yeah. You're not having to go right to turn left at that
1: even
0: point.
1: A curve is pretty.
2: I mean, it is.
0: Text, Hot Wings wants Marissa Tomei, My Cousin Vinny level car knowledge.
2: Well, that would be awesome. I mean, honestly, like, a lot of guys might be emasculated by women knowing more than they do about certain things, but I wouldn't. If I was, like, my girlfriend could open up the hood of a car and start working on it,
0: oh, yeah.
2: I'd be like, holy crap, this is amazing.
0: See, the good thing about never being a real man like me is it's really hard to emasculate me. So to give me a woman who makes more, who knows more, who does more, who's better mm-hmm. at things than I am,
3: yeah.
0: fantastic. Yeah. Cool.
3: Yeah,
0: behind every loser man is a good woman keeping him alive. That's what I have.
3: Is the flex you're attracted to a woman who can put together a Christmas tree?
0: Yeah. Honestly? Yeah, my wife all the time's like, "I can build that," and it'll be like, "I would have called a contractor to tell me no," but and then she does it. It's great.
2: Yeah, I think that is a good flex. I think for really any gender is when somebody's good at something unexpected.
0: Yeah,
2: like where you wouldn't expect somebody to, you know, like the faucet is leaking and you look over and they fixed it. How'd you learn how to do that? You know, my dad or my mom or what do you? I just didn't see that coming.
0: Yeah.
2: Like, that's awesome.
0: Right? I'd like to do that someday. I'd love to surprise someone in a good way. There's a lot more flexes. You can share them if you want. We'll go around the room on the way. Ed Harris was on a red carpet for Van.

0: Vanity Fair, I believe.
1: Okay.
0: Actor Ed Harris has been in a billion things.
1: Yeah.
0: Great actor.
1: Great actor.
0: And his most recent thing he's been appearing in is the Taylor Sheridan show, the spinoff of Yellowstone called Dutton Ranch.
1: Okay.
0: And you know on those red carpets, they ask, like, you know, benign questions and they get benign answers and everybody...
1: Typically, he
0: apparently was ready to discuss some things because his answer shocked the person interviewing him, and it just kept going. He told more truth than you get out of most people when they're under oath.
2: Yeah.
1: Oh, wow. Okay. All right.
0: That's pretty wild. That is on the way. Okay? Less dumber than the show trivia. Back in a moment. 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
3: Good morning, I'm Kelly. And I think that we can all agree reality TV has changed quite a bit from its original format to what we see today. What we see today feels like a lot of influencers just trying to become more influencers. I don't want to say more influential. I don't want to say that, but yes, they just want more exposure.
2: Yeah.
3: I used to love reality TV. The Real World, oh my God. The Road Rules and then the Challenge.
2: I loved those.
3: Me too. I loved early Bachelorette. I loved early reality TV. So I thought to myself the other day, I really got to get back into reality TV. I got to try. And so I started The Ultimatum. You guys seen that?
2: I love The Ultimatum. It's one of my favorite trash shows.
3: I didn't even start with season one. I jumped right to season four. Because I'd also tried other shows like Love is Blind or The Circle or whatever that one is. I don't even know.
2: Yeah.
3: Didn't love them. But The Ultimatum, every time I see a preview, something gets a little itchy inside me. And I think I need to scratch that. And so yesterday I was feeling like, okay, I'm going to watch this because I understood a little bit about the premise, which is people who are in a relationship who want to get married, but it's one-sided. So Maitland and I are dating. And I really want to get married, but she's not ready. So I give her the ultimatum. And then I go on this show, The Ultimatum. Mm-hmm. And on this show, every week, you will date someone differently than me. And I will date someone differently. And all these couples, someone in there has given an ultimatum.
2: Like
3: someone
2: they
3: has received
2: break
3: it.
2: Up.
3: Yeah, they technically break up. And you watch them meet these other people. So we would be in the room when all the introductions are made. And then you get to also watch them interact with these people while they're dating and kind of see what's going on in the house with them because they live together for a week. They share a bed for a week. Mm-hmm. There's this one guy on there named Jebin, okay?
4: Jebin?
2: Jebin.
3: And this guy is such a douche.

0: But I realized if I was on this show and I was his girlfriend, Alex, I believe is his girlfriend, I would undo my ultimatum because Alex, the girl, gave Jeben the ultimatum. And Alex and Jeben have been dating for like 6 years. They're 23, 24 years old. So they're like high school sweethearts, you could say, right? College sweethearts. Now, Jeben is Indian and Alex, I don't think she is, or either she's not like at a career that his family agrees with. There's something there. Where his family's not accepting of her. Mm-hmm. And I don't know if it's her career and her ethnicity or if it's just one or the other. I don't remember. Mm-hmm. Doesn't matter. Jeben's a douche. And as you're watching this, if you're Alex, you're realizing, oh my God, my boyfriend is that one that's going to push people into marriage with their actual significant other. Ooh. Because my boyfriend sucks. There were multiple times where these couples are clicking with other couples, right? So you're walking up individually. So me and Maitland are dating, but then I go for 5 minutes with Hot Wings and we've got all this in common. And then Maitland goes for 5 minutes with Steve, and then Steve and Freebeer hit it off too. And you're seeing all these couples like, dang, this is crazy. A lot of them are compatible with other people's significant others. Then there's Jeben. He's talking about diarrhea blowing out of his butt.
1: Ew.
0: He's talking about all these things that make his family really undesirable to be around.
2: Oh, that is such a Jeben move.
0: It is such a Jeben move.
2: I mean, you knew they weren't supposed to be together because Alex is a hot girl name and Jeben is a doofus name.
0: Yeah. The whole time he was talking with these other women, they're looking at him like, why is Alex giving you an ultimatum? And I was so worried when I watched the show. I was like, this show's going to make me so insecure. Like, this show's going to make me feel so insecure. And I'm not even in these relationships. And I, like, the whole time I'm watching, I'm just like, okay, I think I'm back on reality TV.
1: Hi, I'm Maitland, and I am not a parent. Don't have the most interest in becoming one, but I judge them so hard.
0: Sure,
1: I don't like going to Disney World because of parents.
3: You shouldn't be there anyway.
1: Well,
0: oh, damn.
1: Some adults go every once in 10 years or something. I don't know. I've been there once.
3: Yeah, creeps.
1: Yeah, okay. Well, at least I'm not a jerk with a stroller expecting the creeps just to get out of my way because I procreated, so the world belongs to me. But also, I judge parents who take their kids to Vegas. I think you're an awful parent if you do that. However, parents who take their kids to metal festivals, 100%, you're doing the right thing.
4: Oh, no.
1: You're fantastic.
4: No.
1: There was a kid at Upheaval Fest this weekend who, every time I turned around, he was the most badass little kid. He was constantly standing on his dad's shoulders. Anybody who made eye contact with him, he was throwing his horns up. He had his little headphones on and everything. Like, he was being so safe.
2: Okay,
1: but at one point, he was standing from, like, me to Freebeer away. So, like, maybe 4 feet.
3: Okay.
1: And at one point, though, he had been making funny faces at me. I posted a picture of him because I was taking a picture of somebody on stage, and he just happened to be like in the shot. And he turns around and he makes this face at me that I think I was trying to make the other day when I was trying to raise one eyebrow. It was the funniest little face. And then he's down on the ground and he's dancing, and we make eye contact, and he looks right at me and like puffs up, and we dance battled.
3: You dance battled a child?
1: Yes, I did. And he beat me.
4: How old is this child?
1: Maybe 5.
0: Awesome.
1: Maybe.
2: Oh my gosh. And he, in his world, you're his wife.
3: Yeah, at that age.
0: First crush, for sure.
1: Very well.
0: Never going to forget you.
1: Because every time we would walk by and he was on his dad's shoulders, we would make eye contact and he would double take and he'd be like, you! But it was the craziest thing because every single set, no matter if I was on the main stage or the stage that was all the way up this like vertical hill or the rising stage, which is where like newer bands go, he was just everywhere we went, to the point that we were Where's Waldoing with this kid. And he wasn't the only kid there. At one point too, there were kids crowd surfing. There was a pair of them. One of them had a broken arm, and one would get to the front and he'd wait for his little friend, and then his friend would come and they'd dap each other up and then just go back. And it was really fun. Kids were probably the highlight of Upheaval this year just because they were having so much fun.
3: That's a sentence
1: I was like,
3: you don't expect to
1: your
3: hear.
1: Your parents were raising you right. And they were so good. They were so polite. I'm like, man, good parents bring their kids to metal festivals.
3: Back in a moment. It is the Free Beer and Hot Wings Show.
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2: Good morning, I'm Hot Wings with a hot take.
3: Oh, hot.
2: The worst part about living in this amazing age of technology is dealing with software updates. Of the hundreds of software updates that you've ever gotten on your computer, your iPad, your watch, your television, your car, how many times have any of you went, oh, that was a great update? How many times? Once, maybe, twice, if you're lucky, probably never.
4: Actually, only when they've added the new emojis.
5: Yes, whichever one added the disco ball emoji changed my life.
4: That was good.
2: But usually it's, oh man, it updated and now something doesn't work.
6: I like in the fall when Apple does the new iOS. It's like getting a new phone for a little bit.
2: Oh.
4: I don't think I've updated my iOS.
6: I'm the exception to that rule, I think.
2: Yeah. So some devices have been able to be updated pretty much the whole time. You've always, like a computer, you could always update it. Phones update, watches update. But what I do not like now is how cars update. They have software updates now.
6: Mm-hmm.
2: So my stupid truck had a software update, and much like my iPad has been giving me audio troubles,
6: mm-hmm.
2: I can put my radio on normal radio or satellite or my phone, and it's reading it. I can see it playing. There's no sound.
6: Mm.
2: There's no sound. The sound is gone. I can turn the volume up and down. I turn the radio off and turn it back on. I can't hear anything. It's off. It's broken.
6: This is
2: because it updated.
6: Your pickup that's relatively new, like 2 years?
2: Yeah, it's 2024.
6: That's annoying. It really is.
2: I know there's nothing wrong with it. It was fine yesterday. And then it updated. And now I can't hear anything.
6: My Expedition, they took buttons away from the place they had been since I bought it. That's 4 years old. And so all of a sudden, where you would normally do one thing, like adjusting
7: on the touchscreen, you mean?
6: Yeah.
7: Okay.
6: Like, why are you moving those?
7: Yeah.
6: If it was still the old thing where it was the buttons in the dash, I wouldn't take it in to get the brakes done and come out, and now the volume's on the other side of the dash or whatever.
2: Yeah, it makes no sense.
7: Progress, man.
2: I don't like it. And even in mine, I've got like redundant volume controls. I've got a regular volume knob, and there's volume on the steering wheel.
6: Ooh, can't hide money.
2: Nothing works. Nothing works. I don't think I saw any parts of the road today because the entire time I was trying to make my radio work.
7: You should get a boombox.
2: I was so
7: annoyed. Your passenger
6: seat. Oh, well, God. That would be so cool.
2: Yeah. That would
7: and
2: be
7: And then
2: cool.
7: Carry it on your shoulder everywhere.
2: I mean, I do have I have a nice Bluetooth speaker.
6: Mm.
5: There you go.
6: Is it at least shaped like a boombox?
2: I mean, I guess it looks kind of like a really large capsule.
6: Mm.
2: As Bluetooth speakers do.
6: Well, I think most people agree. We all have those house projects that we're avoiding, right?
2: Yes.

0: out the gutters goes at the bottom of the list of things you don't want to do. So you have to do other things you hate before you get to the most hated for a lot of people. 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
0: Ed Harris, the actor, not happy about something, and he chose the red carpet to come clean about it to a reporter who was just like, I was just going to ask if you like being here. That kind of thing. 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
3: From the Allegheny Communications newsroom, I'm Owen Schweitzer. 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Also, the City of Cumberland Mayor and City Council will meet on July the 27th at 4:30 p.m. in the second floor conference room of City Hall. More details on the agenda can be found on the Allegheny Communications News Facebook page. And finally, Frostburg State University and the University of Maryland School of Pharmacy have entered into a new partnership that will provide qualified students with an accelerated pathway to earn both a Bachelor of Science in Chemistry and a Doctor of Pharmacy. 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
2: Your Allegheny Communications forecast. Today will be mostly sunny and less humid with a high of 80. Tonight, expect a crystal clear sky with a low of 56. Tomorrow will be nice with partial sunshine and a high of 80. I'm Tri-State Area's meteorologist, Joe Lundberg.
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0: been in a million things. I believe he was nominated for an Oscar for his role in Apollo 13 as Best Supporting Actor when he was the guy in charge at Ground Control. Been in Westerns, played Jackson Pollock. He was nominated for that. May have won. I don't remember now. He played God in the Truman Show.
1: Yeah.
2: Oh, yeah.
0: Westworld. Oh, Westworld. He was brilliant in that.
1: Pivotal role in Westworld.
0: Brilliant. Well, right now he's on Dutton Ranch, which is the spinoff to Yellowstone. And Ed Harris was walking the red carpet at, a Vanity Fair event. At least that's who's interviewing him.
3: I think it's Variety.
0: My bad. Yeah, that makes more sense.
1: Yeah.
0: The question's fairly benign, but Ed needed to get some things off his chest.
1: Yeah.
4: How many seasons are you signed up for?
5: Two.
4: And then that's it. So, you know.
5: Midway through this first season, I was ready to get me the f*** out of here, to tell you.
4: Why is that?
5: Because I didn't feel I was being used. I didn't feel, I felt a little bit misled.
4: Okay.
5: Prior.
4: And what was that?
0: This is, by the way, it's at the premiere for that movie, The Dink, which is the Ben Stiller pickleball movie, and he's in that. So, yeah, this is just a casual question like, hey, how about your other project? They're out there. Normally, you get, I'm promoting things.
3: Right.
4: Okay.
5: Prior to being signing on for it, I was talked quite a bit about what the season was and what my character was going to do, and that I was one of the four main characters, and that wasn't really the case.
4: Mm. So did you go to them and say, hey, we got to change things up?
5: I said, I'm feeling underused and inconsequential. Mm. And they kind of went, oh.
4: So have you filmed season two yet or no?
5: Say again?
4: Have you filmed season two yet or no?
5: No. We just don't start till February. Okay. And I'm being told that my character will have a little bit more to do.
4: Okay.
0: No one has ever said the phrase, I'm being told, like that he said it in a way that says, I believe you.
1: I'm being told.
0: That's calling someone a liar with tone.
5: It just was a little frustrating, to tell you the truth.
4: Yeah.
5: Because I didn't feel my, you know, when I watched it, I watched the season, and it's fine. And I thought it was pretty good, and I felt fine about what I did in it, and it seemed like I was relatively important to the story.
2: I had a weird feeling that he's going to be written out of the next season pretty quickly.
0: Yeah, really? That guy, Taylor Sheridan, he doesn't really mess around.
2: I don't know. He seems really level-headed and open to criticism, especially publicly on a red carpet like this.
0: Right? Kevin Costner and him couldn't get along, and Costner, he bit his tongue even when he didn't like the direction it was going.
5: The doing of it did not feel that way.
0: That being said, if one of you were doing an interview and said, yeah, you know, the main thing I think whenever I'm on the show is get me the F out of there, my first thought would be, I'm going to get you the F out of there.
2: Yeah.
0: Right? Oh,
2: yeah.
0: And I wouldn't blame Taylor Sheridan if he wrote him out of there.
1: Wish granted.
0: Yeah. Goodbye.
4: Right. You wanted to do more.
5: Yeah. Impressive. The thing that really pissed me off, to tell you the truth.
4: Yep.
1: This is when he really gets into it.
0: The guy was wrapping him up.
1: Yeah.
0: And he's like, no, here's one more thing.
1: Yeah, this gravel voice interviewer is like, he's uncomfortable, I think.
5: The first episode, I think it was the second. One of the things they told me before I signed on, hey, you get to sing in the bar, right? So there's this scene in there. Gal's playing up there. I'm talking to Kelly at the bar, and Cole comes in and says, okay, Everett, come on, it's your turn. I walk up to the mic, and they cut it. They cut the song out.
1: So he's mad that he didn't get to sing karaoke in the show.
3: Oh, well, he did, but they cut it.
1: That's amazing, though. I mean, like, that is not...
0: He's done everything.
1: Did not expect. Then they cut out my karaoke scene. I did not see that coming. What a twist.
5: And they cut it. They cut the song out. You people.
4: So wait. So you were
0: F you people. He said F you people.
4: Hold on. So you were going to sing.
5: I do.
4: They cut it.
5: They didn't show it. They said it was too up for the dark ending of that episode.
1: What song was it? Ask him what song it was.
2: He's still
5: going. That to me was reason enough to say you just. I'm voiding my contract.
4: Honest.
6: I don't know how much you're going to print in it.
4: Oh, no. You gave me enough.
7: We get a text.
0: His handler. You'll get a text.
1: Yeah,
0: like,
1: you can tell. The handler was like, no.
3: Smile and say you love everything.
1: Now, if they're smart, that'll be like the reel that goes, this didn't make the show, but here's Ed Harris singing.
0: If I were them, I'd have it on TikTok now.
1: I would, too.
0: This text, Ed, did you still get paid?
1: I get where people are coming from. They make a good wage, obviously, but it's like any other job that you take seriously. If you get hired to do something and, I don't know, it doesn't go the way you think, I don't care what kind of job you have.

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0: You're still going to be annoyed by it.
1: Some people are. I think in a performative job like he's in, he wants to show his skill.
0: Of course.
1: If he did something, he wants it to make the final cut.
2: Seems a little selfish.
0: Aren't most actors selfish?
2: Yeah. I mean, we would never complain about something we don't like from a management decision publicly like that.
1: Of course not.
2: Only most of our career.
1: Going on a red
2: Honestly,
1: carpet.
2: Honestly, though, that is the most interesting red carpet thing we've seen since Lady Gaga or
1: Kesha.
2: Tried to hug Jerry Seinfeld.
0: Yes. Yeah, totally.
3: Fantastic.
2: Dumber Than the Show trivia on the way in the next segment. 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
1: Talking about flexes from the other gender that they may do without even knowing. In fact, it's probably the best when they do that.
2: Oh, yeah.
1: You know, something non-traditional. One of my favorite flexes from my wife is she's a, okay, we can do this person. We got this. In the face of, like, some new issue, I'll be like, I don't know what we're going to do. She'll go, oh, figure it out.
2: Yeah.
1: And then we do.
3: I got a photo evidence of something that my wife did that was a flex that I thought was so attractive.
1: Yeah.
3: She was like, in this picture, she's probably 6 or 7 months pregnant, and she's driving a backhoe, like hauling a bunch of rocks.
1: Okay, that's pretty awesome.
3: That was awesome.
1: Yeah.
3: I was like, I've never seen anything hotter than that.
1: What a creeper.
4: Sorry,
3: back off.
1: Text. Katie writes, when I found out my boyfriend was forklift certified, he got twice as attractive when he said that. That's a good one.
5: Forklift certified.
2: Yeah, that's not bad.
3: Man. He took all the safety classes.
2: That's not bad.
1: What's a flex for you, Owings? For ladies?
2: A woman who is knowledgeable about cars. And
1: how knowledgeable? Like,
2: they don't have to be. They don't have to be like a walking
1: like you do,
2: Motor
1: or?
2: Trend magazine. Okay. No, but like the very first date I ever went on with my girlfriend, we were just sitting at the bar, and I didn't bring anything up. But somehow we started talking about like

0: Yukon Denalis and stuff. And I go, oh my God. And she's like rattling off all this stuff. And I go, holy crap. Like, you know, this stuff. She goes, oh yeah. I mean, I like cars. I've always liked cars. I like nice stuff. And I go, damn, that's cool.
1: Mm-hmm.
0: But she's also a good driver. Like, that to me is an awesome flex.
2: Yeah.
0: For, the opposite sex, for a woman, especially. Not that all, in fact, I've been pretty lucky in my life. I've been surrounded with women who are pretty good drivers.
3: Not at the moment.
2: You're sandwiched between two of them right now. You shut up.
4: Take that back.
0: I'm at dating.
2: The rest is coming. Yeah, keep talking, Hot Wings. I feel like statement's going to be great.
0: My girlfriend's, she's a good driver. And I haven't seen her back up a trailer before. But I think she would be good at backing up a trailer. I do.
3: That somebody earlier said
0: that's a flex.
3: When
0: man.
3: My girlfriend yeah. backed the trailer in on the first try, yeah. he goes, "I knew she was wife material."
0: Yeah.
2: When
0: yeah.
2: I moved up here, I had to drive a massive U-Haul so I could actually take my car and haul it behind it. So you yeah. have to have a specific size, and it's the monster one.
0: Mm-hmm.
2: And the guy I was dating at the time was too scared to drive it. And back when you pull into a hotel and they'd be like, "Yeah, if you can just back that into this space over here," I'd look at him and be like, okay, so backing this into things is the most difficult thing I've ever done. And now you've got somebody who works at a hotel watching you. And we had to stop twice. And I had a guy who was driving an 18-wheeler in this Home Depot parking lot come up to me. And he was like, "Do you need help?" And I said, "Will you please teach me?" And I said, "Please just teach me." And he goes, "Yeah, for sure." Hopped in the passenger seat with me and taught me how to back it in. So by the time I pulled into those hotel parking yeah. lots, I was looking like a pro.
3: Yeah. I bet your man was like, "I don't have balls anymore." Because
2: yeah.
3: not only could I not do it, but that stranger taught you yeah. in like 20 minutes
2: he
3: or 5 minutes.
2: He wouldn't drive it. He was so afraid. My ex would not drive the U-Haul.
3: Was that a flex?
2: No, it was actually kind of unattractive.
0: Yeah.
2: It was kind of unattractive because I was like, yeah. okay, we're going to have to drive for 2 full days because you obviously can't, you can barely go the speed limit in a U-Haul that big hauling a car behind it. So what would have taken like 12 hours took us 18 to get here.
0: Oh.
2: And that was so brutal. And by the second day, I was like, okay. And you're driving through Nashville and Indianapolis from Atlanta.
0: Yeah.
2: So you're driving through like major cities the whole way. I'm like, bro, please, please drive. And he went, and I had a cat in the car.
0: Well, in most.
2: Well, in the U-Haul with me. Not, yeah. I didn't put her in the car.
0: Most of the time, driving on the interstate is the easiest place to drive a trailer because you're just going straight.
2: Yeah.
0: Like the cities, yes, that's a pain. But like, he could have done in between the cities.
2: For sure.
0: Like, that's just straight.
3: Yes.
0: Like, even a curve is pretty much straight.
3: Yeah. You're not having to go right to turn left at that point.
4: Curve is pretty.
0: I mean, it is.
3: Text, Hot Wings wants Marissa Tomei, My Cousin Vinny level car knowledge.
0: Well, that would be awesome. I mean, honestly, like, a lot of guys might be emasculated by women knowing more than they do about certain things, but I wouldn't. If I was, like, my girlfriend could open up the hood of a car and start working on it,
3: oh, yeah.
0: I'd be like, holy crap, this is amazing.
3: See, the good thing about never being a real man like me is it's really hard to emasculate me. So to give me a woman who makes more, who knows more, who does more, who's better mm-hmm. at things than I am,
4: yeah.
3: fantastic. Yeah. Cool.
4: Yeah.
3: Behind every loser man is a good woman keeping him alive. That's what I have.
4: Is the flex you're attracted to a woman who can put together a Christmas tree?
3: Yeah. Honestly? Yeah, my wife all the time's like, "I can build that," and it'll be like, "I would have called a contractor to tell me no," but then she does it. It's great.
0: Yeah, I think that is a good flex. I think for really any gender is when somebody's good at something unexpected.
3: Yeah,
0: like where you wouldn't expect somebody to, you know, like the faucet is leaking and you look over and they fixed it. You, how'd you learn how to do that? You know, my dad or my mom or whatever. I just didn't see that coming.
3: Yeah.
0: Like, that's awesome.
3: Right? I'd like to do that someday. I'd love to surprise someone in a good way. There's a lot more flexes. You can share them if you want. We'll go around the room on the way. Ed Harris was on a red carpet for Vanity Fair, I believe.
0: Okay.
3: Actor Ed Harris has been in a billion things.
0: Yeah.
3: Great actor.
0: Great actor.
3: And his most recent thing he's been appearing in is the Taylor Sheridan show, the spinoff of Yellowstone called Dutton Ranch.
0: Okay.
3: And you know on those red carpets, they ask, like, you know, benign questions and they get benign answers and everybody...
0: Typically, yeah.
3: He apparently was ready to discuss some things because his answer shocked the person interviewing him and it just kept going. He told more truth than you get out of most people when they're under oath.
4: Yeah.
0: Oh, wow. Okay. All right.

0: pretty wild. That is on the way. Okay? Plus Dumber Than the Show trivia. Back in a moment. It is the Free Beer and Hot Wake Show.
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3: 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AI, obviously, huge factor in everybody's lives at this point. Even if you try not to use AI, you're using it when you search
4: pretty frequently.
3: The internet or anything else. Now, before we play a clip where I think shows some of the flaws with being too dependent on it, OpenAI acknowledged Tuesday that their artificial intelligence system hacked into another AI company on its own in what the company called an unprecedented cyber attack.
4: Wow, never saw any of this coming.
3: The AI startup Hugging Face said last week it detected an intrusion and suspected it was caused by an AI agent acting autonomously. I love capitalism, but when capitalism is the only thing guiding innovation like this, there is no care for what it does to people, places, or things as long as the people that own it get rich. And we all know that.
4: Yeah, I mean, we're going to inadvertently bomb ourselves back to the Stone Age and then have to start from square one again. I mean, that's what's going to happen.
3: So AI can hack into another AI system, a startup, and do so on its own. But then also, it can struggle with something like this.
5: This guy's got three phones, and they all have all three AI assistants open.
6: Hey, what's up, guys?
7: Hey, not much. Just here, ready to help. What's going on with you today?
6: I got three of you here now. The more, the merrier.
7: Absolutely.
6: So I was thinking with your collective intelligence, we could now count to 100, no problem.
7: Oh, nice. Yeah, totally. We can do that. So just let me know how you want to break it up.
6: Yeah, just count from 1 to 100 and don't stop.
7: Got it. Yeah. All right, I'll start us off.
8: I'll say 1, and then the next day I can say 2, and we'll just go until we hit 100. Ready? I'll start. 1.
7: Yep, I'm ready. So I'll go after you. Let's keep it smooth, and we'll just count straight through. Go for it.
8: Awesome. Perfect. So I'll say 1, you say 2, and we'll just keep that rhythm going. Ready? Here we go. 1.
7: Exactly. Perfect. I'm ready. Right, so go ahead and say 1. I'm with 2 right now.
4: It's like an actual staff meeting.
3: It is.
5: It is.
8: So I said 1, now it's your turn. Go ahead with 2, and we'll keep the pace all the way up to 100.
7: All right, perfect. Exactly. So I'll say 2, and then you'll say 3, and we'll keep going.
5: Okay, they made a little progress.
6: You guys don't have to explain to each other how to count. I think you guys know how to count, so just keep going.
7: You're totally right.
8: We'll just jump right in and keep a steady flow. I'll continue now. 3, and you'll say 4, and we'll just go straight through. Let's do it.
9: Yep, that's
7: exactly.
9: We'll just keep going.
7: So I'll go ahead and say 4, and we'll just keep the rhythm going.
5: I mean, it's making progress. Just in a very, very slow pace.
4: Yeah, it's just very annoying.
9: I'll say 5 right after, and we'll just keep it rolling until we get all the way there.
7: Yep, exactly. So I'll say 5, awesome. and we'll just keep that pattern going one after another until we reach 100.
9: Exactly.
8: Awesome. All right. I'm on it. So yep. I said 5, and you'll say 6, and we'll just keep this rhythm going all the way until we hit 100. Let's do it.
7: Exactly. Stop saying exactly.
6: Exactly. No. Stop saying exactly.
7: Gotcha.
3: That is like when they upgraded the Alexas to be a little more AI-ish, I end up talking to it like, stop saying that.
10: Yeah. What if that's how they were going to get to 100, though? They were keeping that rhythm going. So they were like, all right, yep. So then you'll say 7 and I'll say 8 and we'll keep that rhythm going. Okay. And then they just fumble for another 30 seconds and it's 7 hours till they get to 100 that way.
4: Yeah, it might be. Now let's launch a nuke.
5: I know AI can be useful. Sometimes the prompt that I have to give it in order to get the desired outcome takes me longer than it would take me to just do the research
11: 100%.
5: Myself.
11: Mm-hmm.
5: Yeah. Because at first I thought, oh, this is going to be great for like booking travel, stuff like that, because I'll just give it the dates and say, keep it under this amount of money. But it's like, there are so many variables that you have to feed it. Just search. Just do it on your own.
10: I just can't help but think, too, like when you do something funny with it, it's like, okay, yeah, that was good for a 4-second laugh. And now an entire town has

0: trash drinking water. It's not worth the trade-off. I just yelled at my boyfriend last week because he sent me this picture that I just sent to you, Steve. He just out of the blue sends me this because he edited a picture of us where he made me very small.
1: This is the perfect use of AI.
0: I said, why would you do that? He said, I was bored on my lunch. I said, the world is burning, everything is poison, and you're contributing by making this monstrosity. He said, fair point, my bad. I said, think about that next time you want to F around and shrink me. He goes, is that a threat? I said, I don't know. Ask ChatGPT.
1: Nope, Team Josh.
2: Yeah.
3: Yeah. Yeah.
0: That was worth it. My hair still looks fantastic.
1: It does look good.
4: And the proportions, like, especially with the bag and everything. Like, yeah. It really did just shrink you. Mm-hmm.
0: Yeah, it did. Fantastic.
2: What if you're not shorter? They just made Josh tall and you're looking at it wrong. Yeah. Glass half full, glass half empty.
0: Don't do that to me. Don't do that to me. I can't eat any less.
4: You need to frame this.
1: Yeah.
2: I want to start putting this up like Banksy put up paintings of Andre the Giant's face everywhere.
0: I just have stickers of Little Maitland.
2: Little Mate?
0: Everywhere.
3: Little Mate.
2: Hey, thousands of places on the internet have a file with your name on it. 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
2: On the way. 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I think that's what happened to this guy's tarantulas. 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
1: Do you have something in your house or your apartment or wherever you live that's primarily your significant other's, maybe your kids? And if you could get rid of it, you would. Everybody probably has something like that. I always think of Kelly when you first moved here. Your boyfriend then had some, I think it was a vase or a bowl or something like that that you hated.
2: Yeah, a bowl he made. He had to have it on display on the counter, and it was a fairly large bowl. Took up a lot of space. I wanted to break it.
1: And it wasn't pretty.
2: No, it was him, and he made it when he was like 5.
3: Oh, so it was one of those like pottery class.
2: Yeah. You
3: couldn't
2: Mama
3: and me
2: it.
3: Classes probably yeah. that he took or something.
2: He wouldn't even let you use it. It's like, this is a perfect salad bowl. Like, why can't we use it? And yeah, he just.
1: Was it really from when he was 5?
2: I mean, it was definitely early elementary school. And he loved it. I mean, he had a display thing for it.
1: But we all have our things.
4: Sure.
1: We all have something that we like that you know the other person's like, meh. Now, this story, this is a brief news story about someone's missing tarantulas. But I think a woman in this story thought she found an opportunity.
5: Meantime, Marion County investigators say 37-year-old Stephanie Brooks is accused of selling her roommate's exotic tarantula collection. The victim told deputies he returned home after spending time behind bars to find the spiders gone. Brooks says she did not know when the victim would be released from jail and did not know how to care for the tarantulas. She is accused of

0: theft and dealing in stolen property.
1: She, in the longer version of the story, said, they were dying and sad without you.
2: Oh.
1: But I think she probably just hated those things, saw a chance to make a quick buck on some tarantulas, and sold them.
3: Who's buying a tarantula?
1: Well, there's always spider people.
4: There's always a creep to buy a spider.
1: I mean, I'm sure when she did it, she thought, well, my roommate's going to be mad at me. I bet there was no part of her that thought, I'll go to jail for this, right?
5: No.
4: No, especially when he was already there.
1: Yeah.
3: She shouldn't. I think she did everyone a favor.
1: Mate, you have a roommate. Is there anything that you would like to get rid of if you could without any ramifications? Or do you think you have anything that you have on display that your roommate would give the boot?
5: Yeah, I have this really ugly armchair that wasn't always ugly. It's like a mustard yellow, kind of velvety, and it came from my dad's friend's dad, and it was like a garage chair. So it smelled like cigarettes, probably had some cats all over it at one point. And then it was at my ex's house and that had cats all over it. And now it's at my house and it has cats all over it and it's scratched all to hell. And I want to get a new one, but I don't want to get a new one because it's going to get scratched all to hell. So I'm just
1: so you don't
5: like,
1: love it?
5: No, but it's also, we have a very small living room. Mm-hmm. And so we can only fit a love seat as our couch and this armchair. Mm-hmm. So trying to find the right armchair, it's ugly and it's bad. And I know she wants to get rid of it, but what else are we going to sit on?
1: Yeah, with just two roommates sitting on the love seat by each other.
5: That's weird.
1: Turns into Patty and Selma pretty quickly.
4: Mm-hmm.
1: You're already wearing cat clothes all the time. Mm-hmm. This is a slippery slope you're on.
5: It is.
4: Yeah.
1: Hot Wings, when you were married, was there anything that your ex-wife wanted to get rid of yours all the time?
4: Yeah, I mean, I can't speak for her. I'm sure I had something she probably didn't like somewhere, but I kind of let her do more of the decorating.
1: That was nice of you to let her.
4: Let's be honest, she had better taste than I did. So, but years before that, when I lived with a different girl and I had a girlfriend, it was the late 90s. And it was when like country stuff was in fashion where everything was made out of oak and had like hearts carved into it.
1: Mm-hmm.
4: I would have thrown all of it away or given it away or sold it immediately.
1: Mm-hmm.
4: See, yeah, I did. I hated that stuff.
1: What does Annette have that you'd like to get rid of?
3: Her old VCR. And
1: an old VCR?
3: Two or three milk crates filled with old Disney VHS tapes. Even though she knows that all of those movies with two clicks on the remote control, you can pull them up on Disney Plus, but she's like, I can't. It's not the same.
5: You gotta cherish your physical media.
4: No.
3: And they're the old VHS tapes, like the ones that would actually open up like a, like they were that plastic case.
5: The clamshells.
3: And it would open up like a book.
4: Yeah, the Disney ones. Yeah, definitely all did that.
3: Yeah, not just the sleeve.
1: Steve, I would ask what you have that she would want to get rid of, but you had to build your own barn for it.
3: So much.
4: Yeah.
1: Text from Pennsylvania. I have a huge Funko Pop horror and toy collection that I keep in my dining room.
5: Mm-mm.
1: It takes up the entire 12-foot wall. My wife hates it, but she knows I love it, so she won't get rid of it.
4: Don't go to jail
1: for a weekend, Jim, or you're going to be without your stuff.
4: I can't believe you have a wife.
1: This text, I have a spare drum set in my kitchen. My fiance hates it. I don't even know you, and I hate it. That's terrible.
4: Yeah, that's the place you walk around the most. The place you want stuff in your way the least is your kitchen.
1: Steve, if you ever get kicked out because of your dumb stuff, I got a roommate for you. This person has brand new car parts on display in their living room inside acrylic cases because you can't just go without celebrating a turbo intake valve.
3: It sounds beautiful.
4: Yeah, I mean, some car parts are cool.
1: What's a cool one?
4: I have a lamp made out of transmission parts.
1: I know, but what's a cool one?
4: Cool. Some engines look cool and they turn those into a coffee table. Some of them, there is some artistry to those.
5: Do you know they sell kits now where you can get like a real used racing tire and then they send you everything you need to turn it into a glass top coffee table?
4: Yeah, it's not that hard to do, really.
5: It's really not.
4: You can put glass
1: on top of a tire laid on the floor.
5: And it has like a little metal bowl too that goes like down inside the wheel well.
4: Ooh.
1: Yeah.
3: Yeah. Okay. The one that I'm pulling up right now.
1: Stop saying
3: this,
1: cool.
3: This coffee table. Premier, you'd have that in your house.
5: Oh, that's neat.
3: That's really cool.
4: It's artwork.
1: Kelly, is that artwork?
6: I would hate that if I saw it because it would get so dusty and be incredibly hard to clean.
4: I love the symmetry of it.
3: Premier, you would have definitely had this during your brief bachelor period.
4: Yeah, when you were into metal and brawn.
1: I'm still into metal and brawn, and I don't find that attractive.
3: When
1: at
3: your
1: all.
3: Whole house was wrapped in leather.
1: Wrapped in leather?
4: Yep.
1: Sounds awesome. Yeah. Actually.
4: See, you're not that into cars, though. If that was made out of some hardwood from the Celtics floor in the 80s, you'd have two of them.
1: I think it was neat. I wouldn't have it in my house. On the way, the $1,000 Minute of Mayhem is next. 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

0: either play Morgantown Post 2 or the host team for this year's tournament, Beckley Post 32, tomorrow afternoon at 1. Both the Washington Nationals and the Pittsburgh Pirates have the day off. The Nationals would begin their three-game set at home against the Arizona Diamondbacks tomorrow at 6:45. The Pirates kick off their three-game set at home against the Chicago Cubs at 6:40 tomorrow. With sports, I'm Riley Griffith.
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2: Your Allegheny Communications forecast. Today will be mostly sunny and less humid with a high of 80. Tonight, expect a crystal clear sky with a low of 56. Tomorrow will be nice with partial sunshine and a high of 80. I'm Tri-State Area's meteorologist, Joe Lundberg.
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1: 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Hey, Fred, how you doing, bud?
2: Doing good. How are you guys?
1: Very good. You have a chance to win $1,000 today. And you're a boater, which means if you won $1,000, it would immediately be dumped into the boat, right?
2: I already spent it.
1: Okay, it's already gone. What kind of boat you have?
2: Pontoon.
1: Oh,
2: minivan
1: yeah.
2: of the lake.
1: A minivan of the lake.
3: Hell
1: I
3: yeah,
1: love that
3: man.
1: Description.
3: Yeah, nothing but comfort.
1: I don't want a boat, but if I did get a boat, it would be a pontoon.
2: Mm-hmm.
1: That's
2: yes,
1: for sure. All right. Fred, you got to answer 10 questions in 60 seconds in a minute before the buzzer sounds. If you can do so, you win $1,000, but you got to get all 10 answers out before the buzzer sounds. You can pass on questions, obviously not a ton of time to pass and come back because you only get 60 seconds. Get them all right and you win. Do you have any questions from us?
2: No, sir.
1: Are you going to win?
2: I hope so.
1: All right. Fred, your turn on the $1,000 Minute of Mayhem begins in 3, 2, 1. What does the Richter scale measure?
2: Earthquakes.
1: Leonardo DiCaprio played which Shakespearean character in a 1996 movie?

0: Romeo.
1: What sport features a ball that is 40 millimeters in diameter and weighs 2.7 grams?
0: Pickleball.
1: What old Massachusetts town is nicknamed which city?
0: Salem.
1: What is the frothy foam on top of a freshly poured beer called?
0: Head.
1: Who was the first female U.S. Attorney General?
0: Janet Reno.
1: What daring 1920s dress often paired with a bob haircut?
0: Flapper.
1: What chemical compound causes pain in muscles after exercise?
0: Pass.
1: What author created Narnia?
0: Pass.
1: Animals and plants that produce light are said to be what?
2: The word is cool.
1: Yes.
0: Cool.
1: Very cool. All right, Fred, let's see how you did. You're on a roll for a while. What does the Richter scale measure?
2: Fred said earthquakes.
1: Correct. Leonardo DiCaprio played which Shakespearean character in a 1996 movie?
2: Fred said Romeo.
1: Correct. What sport features a ball that is 40 millimeters in diameter and weighs 2.7 grams?
2: Fred said pickleball.
1: Nope. Anybody?
3: Tennis?
4: Table.
1: Smaller. Tennis. Table tennis, yes. Sport, I know. What old Massachusetts town is nicknamed which city?
2: Fred said Salem.
1: Yes. What is the frothy foam on the top of a freshly poured beer called?
2: Fred said head.
1: Yes. Who was the first female U.S. Attorney General?
2: Fred said Janet Reno.
1: You're damn right. What daring 1920s dress often paired with a bob haircut?
2: Fred said flapper.
1: Correct. What chemical compound causes pain in muscles after exercise?
2: Fred said, ooh. Fred ooh. Said pass.
1: Anybody got it?
4: Lactic acid?
1: Lactic acid,
2: oh,
1: mate.
2: Lactic.
1: But what author created Narnia?
2: Fred pass.
1: Anyone?
4: C.S. Lewis.
1: Maitland again. Animals and plants that produce light are said to be what?
2: Fred ran out of time before he could say cool.
1: Yeah, Steve?
3: Bioluminescent?
1: Yes. How many did Fred get?
2: Fred got 6.
1: Fred? Not embarrassing. Not $1,000.
0: Nope.
1: Thank you, bud. Appreciate you.
3: He's accurate.
1: Yeah. Back to the pontoon. We all have those projects that we kick down the road, hoping to never have to do them, hoping they fix themselves. 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
1: 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Free Beer, Hot Wings, Steve, Kelly, Maitland, Tommy behind the glass. What do we learn in just a moment? First, one more thing. It's state fair season, and there's a lot of... They always have the experimental taste at the different state fairs. Texas and Minnesota seem to be the leading candidates when it comes to innovation with this. I'm sure it happens everywhere, but Minnesota's is going on right now. They've got two things that are getting viral attention. One, I showed you off the air earlier. It is a dill pickle and white chocolate chip cookie.
2: All right.
1: Yeah. Not appealing to me. But another one is a beer that tastes like ranch dressing. Tell me something that's more Midwest than that.
2: I'd pair them together and try it for sure. Beer and baked goods, always delicious combo.
3: I would try the beer.
2: I'm going to try it.
4: I'd try it.
3: I've never had anything

0: flavored that I've liked.
1: I mean, I'd try the pickle too. I just don't think it would be good. I don't like garlic and vinegar of a pickle paired with white chocolate.
2: Yeah. It's hard to imagine.
1: Yeah, I don't know.
2: What did we learn today? Tommy, what did you learn?
3: Yeah, today I learned there's always going to be someone who will buy your tarantula.
2: Maitland, what did you learn?
4: I didn't learn anything.
2: Steve, what did you learn?
0: I learned that Maitland can't eat less.
2: Kelly, what did you learn?
5: I learned JCPenney's has great Comanche blouses.
2: Wings, what did you learn?
1: I learned that Steve doesn't really own anything stupid anymore.
0: Maitland, you learned that even a curve is pretty much straight.
4: Yeah. Mm,
2: yeah. Did I learn anything?
0: No.
2: Okay. This is generally accurate. That is all for today. It is the Free Beer and Hot Wing Show.
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0: $0.94. 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

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I know, you'd like to crawl back into your bed, but hey, it's 10 a.m., got to get through this work day. Hey, good news, tomorrow's Friday, the weekend, it's almost here. 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

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Well, due to the flooding, the devastating communities across central West Virginia, we've got a flood relief drive happening Monday, 8 a.m. to 5 p.m. You can swing by our studios, 15 East Industrial Boulevard in Cumberland, collecting donations like water, baby items, supplies, diapers, all that. 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

0: 30 Seconds to Mars on 99.5 DZN, the Tri-State's Rock Station. Man, I can't wait. I think my wife and I are going to try and go down. We love Halloween Horror Nights. It's Universal Studios Florida. And they have Sinners as a haunted house this year based on the movie Evil Dead Burn. There's going to be a haunted house based around the latest movie there. And they're doing a scare zone of Fort Nightmares. It's like scary Fortnite or something. Here's Rob Zombie, DZN.
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early yesterday, and it also kind of showed that it seemed to be LeBron James, his announcement of his return to the Miami Heat. So it looks like he's going from L.A. back to Miami. At least that's what it seems like, because, again, somebody accidentally posted that live stream early. Oops. Got the-

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2: Your Allegheny Communications forecast this afternoon will bring mostly sunny skies and lower humidity with a high of 81. Tonight, expect a crystal clear sky and cool temperatures, perfect for opening the windows, with a low of 55. I'm Tri-State Area's meteorologist Joe Lundberg.
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0: Pearl Jam Black on 99.5 EZM, the Tri-State's Rock Station. Well, sorry if you're eating right now, but let's talk about the explosive diarrhea parasite, Cyclospora, and with Taco Bell trying to mitigate the bad press they've received because, well, it all kind of stemmed from Taco Bell, but there's also like McDonald's, a lot of places that use lettuce from the same facility where the outbreak apparently is was started. Now apparently they're doing new promotions at some chains locations recently. Announced $1 for lettuce-free enchiladas and said they're for those who've been riding with us just to show how much we appreciate you. So they're trying to get everyone back to eat Taco Bell. I love Taco Bell, but I'm personally going to keep my distance until we're in the clear. Because, I mean, I want like a Crunchwrap, man. It's got lettuce in there. It's just not the same without it. The White Stripes coming up. Third Eye Blind, 9 days. We've got more music next here on the Loud Lunch Hour. 99.5 DZN.
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0: $0.94. 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
4: Your Allegheny Communications forecast. This afternoon, expect brilliant sunshine with lower humidity, reaching a high of 81. Tonight will be clear and cool, perfect for opening windows, with a low of 55. Tomorrow will be pleasant with some sun, reaching a high of 81. I'm Tri-State Area's meteorologist Joe Lundberg.
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The Offspring on the Tri-States Rock Station, 99.5 DZN. And, well, today, apparently, National Gorgeous Grandma Day. You got a hot grandma? This one's for her. It's Primus, one known as Big Brown Beaver, 99.5 DZN.

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Yellow Card with Good Charlotte, Bedroom Poster is here on 99.5 DZN, the Tri-State's Rock Station. Hey, looking to help out our friends in need in Central West Virginia, as there's been some devastating flooding, especially in like the Weston area, Buchanan, across Lewis County and Upshur County. I grew up not far from there in Randolph County. So Monday, 8 to 5, stop by our studios, 15 East Industrial Boulevard. We're collecting donations for those in need. 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

0: 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Well, Home Depot is already rocking Halloween decorations, lights, yard decor. It's already out in stores. Halloween is 100 days away. And listen, I'm cool with this. You know, everyone always jokes about like Walmart and Home Depot and Lowe's and all these places having like Christmas stuff out way too early. But they never, are mad about Halloween. And that's because Halloween is the best holiday. So, yeah, no arguing there. I know you got the presents and the sweets and the dinner get-togethers and all that. But I don't know, man. Halloween is just so much more spooky good fun. So there you go. If you want to get a jump start, Home Depot has the hookup right now. Linkin Park, Evanescence, Beastie Boys on the way next. 99.5 DZN.
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2: Your Allegheny Communications forecast. This afternoon, expect brilliant sunshine with lower humidity, reaching a high of 81. Tonight will be clear and cool, perfect for opening windows with a low of 55. Tomorrow will be pleasant with some sun, reaching a high of 81. I'm Tri-State Area's meteorologist Joe Lundberg.
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1: We asked listeners, what's your most Motley Crue moment? And Will shared his. Now, bear in mind, right before this part of the story, he shared that he had been cooking meth in his pickup on the way to work at Logan's Roadhouse that morning.
2: So I'm busting tables. I'm flipping tables left and right. The waitresses are loving me. All of a sudden, the manager comes up to me and he says, hey, man, we're going to have to put you in the dish pit because you're scaring some of the customers. He said, the look on your face is too intense, man, so we got to move to the back.
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0: $0.94. 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

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Ethan D hanging out on this Thursday afternoon, this Friday Eve. I'm with you for the rest of your workday and your ride home. I'm in till 7 right now. It's Lightning Crashes on DZN.

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2: Your Allegheny Communications forecast. This afternoon, expect brilliant sunshine with lower humidity, reaching a high of 81. Tonight will be clear and cool, perfect for opening windows with a low of 55. Tomorrow will be pleasant with some sun, reaching a high of 81. I'm Tri-State Area's meteorologist, Joe Lundberg.
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That's an awesome headliner set. Right now it's Papa Roach.

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Elon Musk says he's going to use AI to make a historically accurate full-length movie of the Odyssey by the end of the year. Yeah, not interested. Not in the least.

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Mix Rock Station. Ethan D with you for the afternoon breakdown. No commercials right now. We've banished them to the 4 o'clock hour, helping you power through the back half of your Thursday workday. Right now it's the

99.5 DZN. Congress is trying to pass a bipartisan bill that would ban all phone calls on airplanes. Most U.S. carriers don't allow in-flight calls already, but there's pressure to change that now that Wi-Fi on planes is expanding. Yeah, I don't want to listen to your phone call while I'm sitting next to you on the plane. Doesn't matter how quietly you talk, I'm still hearing every word. Send a text or an email. It's Corn, it's DZN.

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So OpenAI is facing its first lawsuit over ChatGPT offering near-deadly medical advice. So here's the thing. You should not be asking ChatGPT for medical advice. And if you do, and it steers you wrong, and something bad happens, congratulations. Here's your Darwin Award. It's Harvey Danger on DZN.

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in celebration of Avenged Sevenfold's upcoming headlining tour with that band, Good Charlotte, the bands have linked up with a pizzeria in L.A. for a special limited-time-only collaboration. The pizza boxes that this place is going to sell are going to have Avenged Sevenfold and Good Charlotte artwork on the box. I was looking at the pictures, and they are...

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Got about an hour till the Roadie Request Hour. 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

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It's Thursday. Normally, we talk about an adoptable pet, but they're having a cash bash and silent auction this Saturday, the 25th, 1 to 5 p.m. at the Cumberland Outdoor Club. 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
1: Your Allegheny Communications forecast. Tonight, expect clear skies with cool temperatures, perfect for opening the windows. The low will be 55. Tomorrow will be pleasant with some sunshine peeking through, reaching a high of 81. I'm Tri-State Area's meteorologist, Jason Catarina.
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Ethan D hanging out till 7. Hey, Shinedown's playing in Philly tonight. You got on the road right now, bought tickets, you might be able to make it in time. Anybody going to that show? Here they are with Safe and Sound. It's DZN.

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Running on 5DZN, Turkmenistan is finally extinguishing its gateway to hell, a mysterious fire that has been burning for decades in a huge desert gas crater. Some people believe it formed when a Soviet drilling operation went wrong in 1971, but more recent investigations have failed to determine how it started. So I guess they're going to dig through the ditches and put out the fire.

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1: We asked listeners, what's your most Motley Crue moment? And Will shared his. Now, bear in mind, right before this part of the story, he shared that he had been cooking meth in his pickup on the way to work at Logan's Roadhouse that morning.
2: So I'm busting tables. I'm flipping tables left and right. The waitresses are loving me. All of a sudden, the manager comes up to me and he says, hey, man, we're going to have to put you in the dish pit because you're scaring some of the customers. He said, the look on your face is too intense, man. So we got to move you to the back.
1: Oh, my God. 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
2: So they put me in the dish pit and had clean dishes all night long.
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It's the Roadie Request Hour. 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Right now, I got some Bad Religion. This one's going out to Charles in Bel Air. It's DC.

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4: Your Allegheny Communications forecast. Tonight, expect clear skies with cool temperatures, perfect for opening the windows. The low will be 55. Tomorrow will be pleasant with some sunshine peeking through, reaching a high of 81. I'm Tri-State Area's meteorologist, Jason Caterina.
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Right now, I got a little Nirvana for you. This one's going out to Grantsville for Brandon. It's DZN.

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Ethan D hanging out for one more hour on this Thursday evening. Patty J is in at 7. He's going to hang out with you for the late night hours.

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Blitz are hosting a live IMAX Film Online watch party, dropping the More Than We Ever Imagined Live in Mexico City album. That's going to be August 8th and is going to feature a live Q&A with singer Tyler Joseph and drummer Josh Dunn. Here they are with Drag Path. It's DZN.

99.5 DZN. That does it for me, Ethan D. I'm out of here. I hope you guys enjoy the rest of your Thursday night. I'll catch you tomorrow at 2 for your Friday afternoon. Patty Jason next. Right now, it's Filter. It's DZN.

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1: We asked listeners, what's your most Motley Crue moment? And Will shared his. Now, bear in mind, right before this part of the story, he shared that he had been cooking meth in his pickup on the way to work at Logan's Roadhouse that morning.
2: So I'm busting tables. I'm flipping tables left and right. The waitresses are loving me. All of a sudden, the manager comes up to me and he says, hey, man, we're going to have to put you in the dish pit because you're scaring some of the customers. He said, the look on your face is too intense, man. So we got to move to the back.
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I'm Petty J, back with you on this Thursday night. Got some great rock. Got some Foo Fighters Collective, Soul, Nirvana coming up here very shortly right now. 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

0: 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Historic flooding has devastated communities across central West Virginia. Families have lost homes, businesses have been destroyed, and many of our neighbors are facing unimaginable hardship. 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
4: 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And let the foul players of Berryville take it from there. This talented ensemble of live performers will draw you into an evening of suspense, horror, and whodunit drama, all while the mountains roll past in the darkness outside your window. While the mystery unfolds around you, your express evening includes a fresh salad, your choice of entree, and a signature dessert. Full

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The train boards at 6:30 p.m. and departs at 7. 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

0: scream, we scream. 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
2: Your Allegheny Communications forecast. Tonight, expect clear skies with cool temperatures, perfect for opening the windows. The low will be 55. Tomorrow will be pleasant with some sunshine peeking through, reaching a high of 81. I'm Tri-State Area's meteorologist, Jason Caterina.
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99.5 DC in the Tri-State Rockets Station. There's a new ranking of the best states for growing old in. And number one is Hawaii. Number two, Florida. Number three, New Jersey. West Virginia is actually not on this list. That's kind of surprising because all the mountains and everything. And if you have a house back in the sticks, you know, you get to just sit back, relax. DZN.

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If you're sitting back, relaxing. 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